0: Hard Drive XL music from Everlast, as well as the band dropping their new Dear God album on Friday, The Pretty Reckless. Thank you to the band's Taylor Momsen for being my first guest for Rockfest Week on Hard Drive XL. All of the rock stars that I speak to this week will be part of the Rockfest lineup I'm hosting next month in Cadott, Wisconsin. This includes my featured artist of the week, joining me every night, Chad Gray of Mudvayne and Hell Yeah. He will be doing a solo set next month. Other groups on the lineup include Gojira, I Prevail, Machine Head, Limp Bizkit, Body Count, Insane Clown Posse, The Offspring, Hailstorm, and a bunch more.
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Music is on deck from Pantera as we remember the late, great Vinnie Paul on the anniversary of his death. 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

0: Pantera for this Monday edition of Hard Drive XL. Of course, it was this day in 2018. Pantera drummer and founding member Vinnie Paul passed away at the age of 54 in Las Vegas. One of the nicest rock stars I ever met in life. And one of my favorite things, I bring it up every year on his birthday. He loved talking about food and barbecue. And my old producer, she would yell at me. She'd get really mad. Well, what are you talking to him about cooking for? Talk about the new album. And I'm like, he's tired of talking about the new album. He talks about the new album or the new song, all that crap, all the time. The man's passion is barbecue. Let's talk about that, because that's what Vinny enjoyed, and that's what I miss most about the guy.
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2: 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But don't say the wrong thing about their team. They will, in fact, thump you in the face. 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

0: smoked the strongest marijuana that God put on this earth. I thought I was tripping on acid. Cindy Lauper is 73. That's a true story. Meryl Streep is 77. And Bruce Campbell from the Evil Dead films and the Spider-Man movies is 68. Finally, on this day in history, three really sad deaths. Judy Garland in 1969, Fred Astaire in 1987, and our friend Vinnie Paul in 2018.
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8: 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We don't dictate. We listen to what you're telling us. Okay, I want a sofa that's 78 inches. I want it this, this, this. And a lot of times we'll say, well, you know, it would really help if we saw the room. We'll come out to the house and help you. But if you want just that one sofa, we can help you find the sofa. If you say, I want the whole room, we can coordinate everything. But we work with you through that process. It's not our taste. It's not necessarily what we see. It's we're trying to give you a finished product that reflects you. Come in. Look at what we have. See what we have to offer. And we would love the opportunity to show you what we can do.
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4: 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It is both a soccer term meaning an underdog or the last thing that guys do in the locker room.

0: The XL. Something's crawled under his skin and it's time to get it out. Gross, dude. It's Lou's rant of the day.
1: I spent a good chunk of the weekend with the World Cup games on, and it was pretty sweet. Now, just to be honest, I don't know jack squat about the game of soccer, but I know a good party when I see it, because soccer fans are very serious, both about the game and having a good time while they're watching. For example, the Scottish fans who were recently in Boston drank up the city's entire supply of beer. Now, you have to understand, Boston was settled by my Irish ancestors who know a little something about beer. So even if you don't care a whit for footy, you have got to recognize and respect the World Cup for what it is, a giant beer stein.
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3: Can't draw, can't drown them away. 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

0: Hard Drive XL music from The Funeral Portrait, Beck, and Ice Nine Kills with McKenna Grace from the latest Scream film. Speaking of films, I ducked out over the weekend and for the second time saw the excellent latest film from Steven Spielberg, Disclosure Day. It is extra great to see in a cinema, especially if you are a student of UFOs and UAPs. I definitely did not go in and see Toy Story 5. I got to admit, I didn't even go see Toy Story 4. I have loved the Toy Story films since they first hit. The first one is one of the greatest animated films of all time. But Toy Story 3 scarred me for life. When they're about to go into the furnace or whatever it is and all the toys burn to a cinder, that was traumatic to me. I'm a grown man, for God's sake. How could you have that as a kid's film?
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9: Meet Keith. He runs a 30-acre ranch. 8 years ago, his knees started giving out.
10: Climbing a ladder was almost impossible. If I could get down, I have to have something next to me to get up.
9: Keith's wife had a knee replacement. The recovery was hard, and the result...

0: You can't raise your arm. 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

0: Smashing Pumpkins for this Monday edition of Hard Drive XL. Hell yeah, before that, with many thanks to Chad Gray for joining me tonight. He is our featured artist on this Rockfest week. All of my guests on the show this week are bands I'll be hosting next month in Cadott, Wisconsin at Rockfest. As a matter of fact, Chad tonight choosing to speak about Vinny's decision to not play any of the former bands of the Hell Yeah members like Pantera or Mudvayne. By the way, if you hit the Hard Drive Radio socials, I have put an incredibly rare piece of memorabilia up for you to see. It's from a show I hosted at Shiley Acres. It's about 6 feet tall. It is for In This Moment and Hell Yeah Together, and it's signed by everybody.
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2: 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It's entitled The Miracle of Bern. 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Now, this was really important back then as it was the first big sports win by Germany right after World War II. An incredible story from 2003, The Miracle of Bern.
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3: You can't raise your arm, you can't climb the stairs, you can't kneel down. That means you can't play with the kids, you can't golf with the guys, and you can't get through the workday without exhausting pain. It's Jason Lee from the Jason Lee and Kluck Show, and I'm here to celebrate what you can do. And that's exactly what QC Kinetics patients are doing. They're not bracing for the next big jolt of pain. That's gone. 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
0: 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That is how you 1039 The Bear.

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I may not be able to afford brisket for the smoker this summer, but after enough bapples, another slice off the smoked bologna log will still hit pretty good. Cheers, Michiana. This is Real Rock 103.9, The Bear. The Bear.

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1: You can't raise your arm, you can't climb the stairs, you can't kneel down. 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
0: The game has changed. 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
1: So what do you plan to do today? Well, I'm going to drink coffee. I'm going to earn some money. And I'm not going to do anything else.
2: I'm going to look out the window every once in a while. And sip my afternoon coffee. Look out the window. Say, yep, that looks about right. Speaking of being a parent.
1: You would put cheese in every meal we ate. That was important. That's what I'll start doing.
2: That was a dad thing, wasn't it?
1: Oh, yeah.
2: Now that I think about it, I think my dad put cheese on everything. And it wasn't cheese. It was Kraft singles.
1: I remember most of my dad's life was spent probably grating an enormous block of sharp cheddar into everything we ate.
2: That's why the broccoli that I make for my children isn't the same as the broccoli that I make that my dad made for me. I remember being little, man, and when my dad would make broccoli, he would steam broccoli, put it on the plate, hit it with some butter, and then put a slice of American cheese over the top of it so that it melted. I forgot all about that.
1: You guys, one time I said out loud to my ex-wife, it's amazing. Freshly folded, clean laundry just keeps showing up in my drawers. I don't even know how they get washed. It's incredible. You guys, I had the worst thing happen to me on Father's Day. I was putting baseballs on a tee for my son. Oh, that's wholesome.
2: Yeah.
1: He hit the baseball with my thumb still on the ball, and I literally thought he hit my thumb, blew it off my right hand. I am typing this text right now with one thumb. This is a naked man.
2: Hey, I'll stand by this, man. When I coached T-ball, when my daughters were little, when I coached them in T-ball, that was the most dangerous job I've ever had. Most of the time, I would have rather given those kids knives, and I think I would have had a better chance. Because I think I'd rather be stabbed than how many times I got clunked with a baseball bat. It sucks because you're trying to put the ball on the tee, right? And the kids are so excited. All they want to do is hit it. But you're like, hold on. And they don't have patience at that age. And the minute that ball makes contact, whether your hand's there.
1: Wham!
2: Right. Right. And of course, every swing is waist high, right?
1: Yeah.
2: Yeah, thinking back.

0: On that, man, I would have been calmer dismantling bombs.
1: Hey, he thought his thumb got blown off his hand.
0: Yeah. Well, I forgot all about how scary that was. Well, according to the new research, a record 25.2 million adults under the age of 35 are still living with their parents. That's one out of every three young people. That, by the way, is even higher than during the pandemic era numbers.
1: Wow.
0: One out of three people under the age of 35 is still living with their parents. In 2025, 20.4% of adults aged 25 to 29 live with their parents.
1: Oh.
0: That's up almost 6% compared to the year 2000, 25 years ago. For those aged 30 to 34, the total has reached 12.7% last year. That's nearly twice as many people between the ages of 30 and 34. Twice as many people are living at home with their parents than they were 25 years ago.
1: Wow.
0: That's crazy. The thing is, most of them aren't sleeping all day. They actually have jobs. I mean, these aren't layabouts. Roughly 70% of the 25 to 34-year-old crowd living with parents are employed. Ooh, I want to hear about that 30% that isn't. Hey, those are my people.
1: Yeah. Kick back, relax.
0: What would you say you do here?
1: Hey, what would it be like to just even have a summer where you don't do anything?
0: I don't know.
1: Like, you don't have a job, but you also don't go anywhere or do anything. You just kind of, like, keep it real chill.
0: As it turns out, millions of young adults, a paycheck isn't enough to get them their independence. So what's keeping them at home? They point out that the hurdles obviously include their income level. They're not making enough money to move out on their own. The debt they're carrying currently, the cost of housing where they live, median home prices, have spiked more than 35% in the past 6 years. Median home price last year in 2025, $430,000. Average rent, $1,673. Yeah, I think I understand why it's difficult to get out there and get on your own. Some young people are also staying with mom and dad longer to save for a down payment on a home of their own. Or they're helping contribute financially to their parents' households.
1: Still, though, man, that whole chunk of people who are like, I don't do anything.
0: Yeah, I want to talk to that 30%.
1: Yeah, like, I'm not going to do anything.
0: So what do you do? I still live at home with my parents. You're like, all right, save up a little money, get ahead, pay for your house in cash, whatever you got to do. That's hot. Well, I mean, I don't have a job either. You don't have a job?
1: So what do you do? Just chill, man. That's got to be so hot. Go to bed whenever, wake up whenever.
0: I mean, there's no dignity to
1: live. You go to the store, I'm like, maybe. I don't know. There's food in the fridge.
0: Yeah. I mean, after a certain age, right, there's no dignity to living with your parents.
1: You guys, I'm not a father, but I did treat my lady's brother and his three kids to dinner last night that was not intended for an additional four people. Then they stayed an hour past my bedtime.
0: How did you get wrapped up in all that?
1: Yeah.
0: Did they just show up? Where's that doorbell thing at? There's a funny doorbell. Hang on a second.
1: You guys, when I was in T-ball, I was in the batter box warming up, and I didn't see the kid walking behind me, and I shattered his nose and orbital bone.
0: Oh, my God.
1: Those T-ball bats are no joke.
0: Wow.
1: I did treat my girlfriend's brother and his three kids to dinner. What a champ you are.
0: Yeah, tell us the rest of that story. How'd you get wrapped up in that nonsense?
1: A dinner that was not intended for an additional four people.
0: Oh, here, I like this, since we're talking about old people really quick. Have we talked about Gramnesia before? I know we talked about this, but I don't think we've ever put a label on it, but they call it Gramnesia. It's your grandparents remembering things differently than how they really were.
1: Oh, yeah.
0: Right? We laugh all the time at our parents. The older that our parents get, the more they misremember the past.
1: My mom, I never slap you in the face. Me, hey, me. That's how you welcome me home every day.
0: You telling me you never slap me in the face is a slap in my face.
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1: All right, Monday Countdown. This is always a fun conversation because you have to admit something out loud that most people don't want to admit. What is that one song from a band that you hate?
2: Okay, all right, then here's a great example.
1: You know what's weird about Creed, and this you just brought this up, and we kind of touched on it last week when you're talking about bands that you grow into.
2: I didn't like them at the time.
1: I couldn't stand them.
2: No.
1: But now, for some reason, Creed, to me, is pretty great. With the exception of that What If song, I will stand by that What If song is absolutely one of the worst songs ever written, ever, in the history of music. But that other stuff that I just didn't pay it any attention because I just didn't care. But the older that I get and when I hear Creed, for some weird reason, it takes me back to a time that I wasn't a part of because I wasn't a fan. I'm like, oh, yeah, this Creed takes me back. Takes me back to what? You didn't listen to them.
2: Yeah.
1: But somehow I've grown into that silly band. I don't get it.
2: All right, so this band everybody seems to love. I don't like them, but I do like this song.
1: Oh, this is great. I like this song, too.
2: Because I think it was 15 years ago. I want to say this is 15 years ago. I love this song because it came out. It became a big hit. And then one day I found out that this isn't exactly how the song went when they first released it.
1: No.
2: And that version is wild to listen to. If you find it on YouTube, you're like, that was the chorus they chose to put in a song. But this song for, like, I don't know, it like kicked off every NBA All-Star weekend for like 3 years. You couldn't watch sports without getting away from it, but it kind of gets me low-key hyped. But everything else they do feels manufactured to me.
1: Very much.
2: But this, you know, like you just said with the Creed song, like, I wasn't old enough to, like, appreciate this song when it came, or I wasn't young enough when the song came out to be like, this is my music for my people. I was too old. But this song has a bounce to it, and they used it. It was like Zootopia. They used it for everything.
1: When this song came out, when the original version of this song came out, I worked at a rock station, but it was down the hall from an urban / top 40 station. And I remember that the night guy and I, because I was a night guy and he was a night guy, and he brought the CD down, and he goes, you got to hear this song. It's hilarious. And he played the original. When they released this song, this was
2: The original version of Let's Get It Started is a slur.
1: Right.
2: And the fact that that was the chorus on a pop song blows my mind that nobody said at the time, hey, maybe you guys shouldn't sing it that way.
1: I could not believe what I was listening to. He said, this song is hilarious. And I'm listening to it, and I'm like, I don't think this song is right. I don't think you can play this song.
2: And he's like, no.
1: This song is a big hit.
2: You and I know.
1: And then it 2 days later, it was gone.
2: You and like, I know the, enough.
1: They buried tried to bury it in the ocean and get rid of it like plutonium or something.
2: We know enough about the music business, pop music specifically, that the amount of people that are involved in making a song and then getting it to be a hit record. All those people were like, run it, love it the way it is. But still to this day, this song does get me pretty hyped.
1: Could not believe it. I'm like, I don't think you can play this song.
2: And another song that I like from a band that I am not a fan of at all, and it feels like I'm the only guy out there waving the flag of I don't like this band. I don't like the Police, but this song, when I worked in classic rock, I would always get excited.
1: Walking on the Moon?
2: Yeah.
1: This is like the worst Police song ever.
2: I like it because it's got like a vibe. You feel. It's called Walking on the Moon, and it sounds like what Walking on the Moon would sound like. But I don't like any of their hits. I feel like this band, I've been told my entire life, are the musical geniuses. You know, they have their roots are in like ska and punk and reggae. And like, I don't like anything they've done. But this one, I groove with.
1: Oh, I will carry the first two Police records. I'll take both of those into my grave.
2: Yeah,
1: I love those records.
2: And I feel like because I don't, I'm not smart.
1: What I don't understand is I'm not a big fan of Synchronicity. Like when they were like on top of the world, like I can listen to that Synchronicity record and I don't get it. I mean, like, I'm trying to think what was the big King of Pain. That's the one song on there that I like. The rest of it, I don't get it.
2: But this song over the course of my 3 for Thursday career in classic rock, I'm like, you know what? This has got a kind of a But it's funny because as a song, there's not a whole lot going on here.
1: No.
2: There's almost no noise being made.
1: I don't understand how this song was a hit. I don't get it. And I know the Police catalog inside and out. I love the Police. I think they're fantastic. And this song, I can't figure it out. Why was this a big deal? It's on all the greatest hits.
2: Yeah. But I feel like I could pick up a guitar now after years of not touching one and,
1: totally.
2: And do this.
1: Absolutely.
2: Like, make some jangly noises for 5.5 minutes. Like, this? Yeah. Yeah. But I dig this song, and I don't know why. It's got a weird hypnotic groove for me. Another song that I actually like now from a band that I don't, and I don't like this entire genre, but for some reason, when the Backstreet Boys, everybody kicks in, over time, I'll be like, yes. And again, with the, to your point, I was not in this scene, but it takes you back to a time when this was going on, and you're like, God, life was great.
1: Takes me back. To what? You weren't there. Yeah, but I have memories of other people's memories,
2: yeah,
1: and that's nice.
2: But this was like, this was going on as I graduated high school, made my way into college, so like I heard the song a lot, and I didn't care. I mean, obviously, why would I care for boy bands? I still don't. But this song actually slaps pretty good, I think.
1: All right, Monday Countdown, top five songs you love by bands you hate.
2: And my number one. And I hate this band, and I think classic rock is what ruined it for me, and I feel like you and I are the only two dudes in radio that even get to say it. But this part of this song, where it kicks in, like, I like this song a lot. Love it. I cannot stand any second of Pink Floyd music other than this, and I think what got me to like this and admit to saying, hey, this is a pretty great jam, is when Korn covered it. But then also, like, the Faculty, they covered it for that soundtrack. I'm like, all right, so I've heard this song done a bunch of different ways. I still love it, but I hate every second of Pink Floyd's entire catalog. I think that band sucks in 5 million different ways. And when you're working in classic rock and you're new in radio, you can never say it. Like, I would have they would have dragged me out of the studio and beat me in the street.
0: Damn near 30 years of real rockin' Michiana. 16 years of the Jason Lee and Cluck Show. That is how you 103.9 The Bear. The Bear.

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3: All right, back to the Monday Countdown. I had the Monday Countdown thing in the wrong spot. That's why the commercials played over the top of everything.
4: Hey, Mondays, am I right?
3: All right, Monday Countdown. Top five songs you love by bands that you hate. Get them in, 888-545-5655. We'll get to those here in just a couple of minutes. Let's get to the Jason Lee list. And number five, you and I both. And again, if you're going to text and whine because we don't like your band, just stop wasting everyone's time, including your own. And we always get texts when we talk about how much we dislike this band. For a peaceful group of people, I don't understand it, why they are so violent when you tell them that you do not like the Grateful Dead.
4: I have a friend
3: that a new friend that I've only been friends with this guy for like 6 or 8 months, maybe a year. But all of a sudden, our entire relationship is now defined by how much I dislike the Grateful Dead and how much he loves the Grateful Dead. It's to the point where I'm like, there's got to be something else we can talk about.
4: Because it seems like being a fan would be fun.
3: I would love it.
4: Hippie chicks,
3: right?
4: Weed, patchouli, jam, you know, songs that go on forever, offshoot bands. And it feels like a fun club.
3: Their concerts are like 4.5 hours long.
4: Yeah.
3: It looks great. The only problem is I can't stand their music. The same tired joke that I use about the Grateful Dead all the time. It sounds like five dudes playing five different songs at the same time. But that being said,
4: when you hear the name of the band and you see their logo, you're expecting heavy metal. And then you get this Flower Child nonsense, and you're like immediately let down.
3: I love this song. Shakedown Street by the Grateful Dead.
4: Uh-huh.
3: This song is a jam. Now, don't text in and say, if you love this song, you'll love this other song. I'm not going to give that other song any attention. But there's something about, listen to that.
4: Hey, the five different guys came together on one song to play the same thing. This is a great jam.
3: They made it work. Yeah, I mean, but can I picture myself, like, you know, being in a field, you know, doing that Grateful Dead dig dance thing that they do? They always look like they're shoveling a hole, right? Watch those Grateful Dead people dance. They all look like they're digging we're digging our way to China. But you could take Touch of Grey and Truckin' and Hell in a Bucket. You can take all those songs and just throw them away. This song to me is so good.
4: Now, what if
3: they have Scarlet Begonias? I love it when Sublime did it. I hate it when the Grateful Dead do it.
4: What if you just haven't dug your way to China deep enough and they have other songs that are like this groove? You just haven't heard them because there's so much to wade through.
3: I've been friends with so many Deadheads over the years. And I've been subjected to this band 40 different ways. And I don't get it. I just don't get it. I think you might be onto something, though.
4: They always say that the Grateful Dead at their peak were like the most talented group of musicians. But I hear the music and it doesn't come across to me. Like, this sounds like normal run-of-the-mill, like, you know.
3: There's nothing magnificent about their music.
4: Yeah.
3: I think it's the culture and the lifestyle, which is so appealing to me. But I think you might be onto something, too. When you're a little kid and you first hear about the Grateful Dead and you see that cool logo, right? And all their shirts have skeletons on them.
4: And the bears dancing.
3: Yeah, when you're a little kid, you're like, skulls and skeletons, that's about as cool as you can get.
4: You guys, I have 6.6 gigs of Grateful Dead concerts from my deceased father-in-law. They were big fans, his dung pile.
3: Yeah.
4: How many of those gigs have you listened to?
3: Number four on the Jason Lee list. Years ago, I tried to get into this band because I think this song is so good. It's outside of my comfort zone, and that's part of it too because it was a pop song. But I think this song is so great that I did a deep dive on these guys, like, I don't know, 10 years ago, 15 years ago.
4: Ooh.
3: And I thought, you know what? I love that one song so much that I want to get into everything else they have. And everything else they have is so terrible. It's nothing like this at all. I don't know what it is about this song. Don't Forget Me When I'm Gone from the band Glass Tiger. I'm trying to think, there was another band from this era, too. And I think it was last year, somebody told me that you need to look into it.
4: This is one of those songs that everybody knows, everybody's heard. Nobody knows who sings it.
3: No. Was it the Hooters? I can't think of. There was another band from this time period, and somebody that I respect, a friend of mine who's a songwriter, said, hey, we were just talking about whatever. And he said, hey, listen to the rest of the record. And I approached it the same way that I approached these guys. And I thought, I'm going to be let down. I think it was the Hooters. No. It was the Outfield.
4: Oh.
3: But that one paid off. The first Outfield record is really great. But this song is so good. And then Brian Adams comes in on the back end. I think it's one of those Canadian things. You know, where all the Canadians get together and they write songs together? I think that's what that is. But the rest of this record is so boring, and there's just nothing going on at all. Monday Countdown. All right, here's where we get into the thick of it. Monday Countdown, top five songs from bands that you don't like. Documented many times on this show, I don't like the Counting Crows. Again, it's another band that I would love to love, but I can't because I find them incredibly boring. Even after I watched that documentary on that Adam guy and the Counting Crows, fantastic documentary, still can't get into the music at all, except for Have You Seen Me Lately? Even when he comes in with that, even when he starts in on that nonsense, I still think this song is great. Listen to how rockin' this is.
4: Yeah. This is one of those bands that I didn't care for at the time, but now it reminds me of a time and a scene that I was not part of. But it's it. This band says summertime to me. You're like, ah, things are all good, man.
3: That's why I want to love it. This is like, you know, hanging out in the backyard, you know, sitting on, you know, wicker lawn furniture. I don't know what it is. It's just a great song. Why aren't the rest of them like that? Why has everything got to be that, or those sad sax songs where he's singing about some girl?
4: Yeah. Long December, my arse.
3: Number two on the Jason Lee list, and I remember when this song came out, and again, it was outside my comfort zone. This is a pop song, but there's some rock stuff in there. And it was fun, and it was exciting, and it was summertime. And I thought, wow, okay, maybe I'm growing a little bit into that pop, you know, genre. And maybe I'll love the rest of this record. The rest of this record is so amateur compared to Steal My Sunshine from Lynn. I can't figure out what their image is supposed to be, which is also incredibly irritating. And then there were what? There were rumors that they were skinheads or something.
4: Oh, yeah.
3: They're like, oh, no. They're anarchist skinheads. Like, well, I can't buy that shirt.
0: WRBR-FM, South Bend. 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

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The Bear. The Bear.

0: Somebody tell me what kind of a world we live in.
1: Have you seen what it's like out there? Everybody just...

0: He's got to be 65.
1: How old is Glenn Danzig?
0: He's got to be a tight 62.
2: You way off.
1: Randy Jackson turned 70 today. Glenn Danzig turned 71.
0: No.
1: Yeah.
0: Hey, that would explain why Danzig, he just announced a tour a while ago. It's really short. It's like 12 dates. Traveling's getting hard as an older man.
1: I never would have guessed Glenn Danzig was 70 plus.
0: Wow.
1: Wow. It's insane. All right, where should we start here today? I'm sorry, I can't get the thought of Glenn Danzig peeing on the sidewalk out of my head. Years and years ago when I was brand new to this business, their morning show for the radio station that I was interning at had this dude, and he would go out and do wacky stunts, and one of them was interviews, you know. Who was it, Stuttering John from the Howard Stern show?
0: Yeah.
1: It was very much like that, you know, because everybody was stealing from what Stern was doing. Our little small town was no exception, so they sent this guy onto Danzig's bus because Danzig was playing at the theater. So he asked all of his ridiculous questions. Glenn Danzig didn't like it, so he grabbed his notebook, and he and his bodyguard, like, hustled this guy off the bus where the interview was taking place, and then he threw the notebook down on the ground, and then I watched Glenn Danzig pee on the notebook, letting this man know what he thought of his questions.
0: Whoa.
1: Which is easy to do. I mean, Glenn Danzig is a tiny little dude, but you can do stuff like that when you've got a 7-foot, 400-pound bodyguard lording over the top of you in case anybody wants to, you know, get in the mix a little bit. Glenn Danzig, when you're that, it doesn't matter who you are. You can do whatever you want because you got that guy. All right, let's start right here. Scientists in China have developed a new black car paint that's so dark, it looks like a black hole on wheels, they say. It's a new ultra-black paint. It absorbs 99.9% of all visible light. Because it reflects zero light, any car coated in this black paint loses its three-dimensional shape, turning a normal vehicle into just a flat silhouette that you can only see headlights and tires, they say. Obviously, this will never make it to a new car lot near you.
0: That's pretty cool, though.
1: But it's awesome.
0: Yeah.
1: We talk about the male loneliness epidemic. Here's good news. You may not be making any friends out there in the real world, but at least you've got your buddies online, right? According to a new study, video games help fight loneliness. Researchers found that adults who dive into gaming feel much less lonely and have way more emotional resilience than people who don't play video games at all.
0: Hmm.
1: Well, because video gaming now, right, it's a community.
0: Oh, yeah.
1: Right? Like, we see videos on Reddit all the time of somebody, you know, like two dudes that have been gaming together for 28 years.
0: And they finally meet in person.
1: Right, and then they always meet at a Denny's for some weird reason. Let's meet at the Denny's, kind of feel each other out a little bit before I invite you back to my house. New data shows that exploring virtual worlds helps players build real-world mental strength, self-control, and the ability to handle everyday challenges calmly. Experts say combining that, the tough exploration games, with relaxing feel-good games created a balanced digital diet for the mind. When gaming does not replace professional mental health care, they want to make a note of that. Picking up a controller does prove to be a super easy, low-cost way for you to boost your daily mood and fight off stress.
0: I don't know. I feel like at one point the video games exceeded my ability and skill. And everything all of a sudden got very hard when I was in my early 30s. I'm like, I already know what I'm doing.
1: Once everything became a team effort, and then you realize that sometimes, a lot of times, most of the time, you're the weakest link on the team.
0: Mm-hmm.
1: You don't want to... I could do that in the real world. I don't want to do that online. Online, I want to be a stud.
0: I like open world games. So like when Grand Theft Auto started getting really, really big, I would just play for hours, but I wouldn't get anything accomplished in the game. I'd just be dicking around, like driving cars around, stealing cars, trying to get a couple bucks.
1: There's a natural Ozempic. If you don't want to get involved with the price tag, but Ozempic, that's shots, right? I think they have an Ozempic pill they're developing, but for the most part, you got to give yourself a shot. That's not something that I could do. You just want a down-home approach to lose weight. They're calling it natural Ozempic. The idea is very simple. You drink warm water mixed with unflavored gelatin before a meal. What does that do? The gelatin thickens up when it hits your stomach. Makes you feel fuller faster. Are we really this desperate for this sort of... Experts say the comparison to Ozempic is way overblown online. While gelatin can slightly curb your appetite by physically filling your stomach and triggering fullness signals, it doesn't work like real weight loss medications, and it certainly doesn't have any fat-burning effects. They also warn that, hey, if you're just drinking unflavored gelatin and warm water, nutritionally, that's not so good for you at all. You're not getting anything out of it. At best, it's a small temporary appetite hack, but that's about it. It's not a real solution, so don't buy into it. But speaking of eating, do you eat your meals at the same time every day?
0: Yes.
1: The answer is absolutely yes.
0: I feel myself starting to get cranky if it's, you know, 5:15. I'm like, oh, buddy.
1: You may be on to something. A new study suggests that when you eat may matter almost as much as what you eat, especially for your mental health. Oh, I'll agree with that. Because if I notice at dinner, if I'm running a little late on getting dinner on the table, I start getting a little irritable. I start getting real cranky. People who made irregular meal schedules or frequently skip meals, they're more likely to experience symptoms of depression compared to those who eat at consistent times.
0: Imagine if you just woke up like today and you weren't eating at your normal times, so you were just eating whenever. Like, might eat lunch at 2 o'clock.
1: I still have to
0: I'd be so anxious.
1: I have to have that standard meal on the correct time. I could graze throughout the day, that's fine, but I have to have those two standard meals. You know, if you want to see two people breaking down mentally, tell us that we have a meeting at 10 o'clock in the morning, and so our lunch gets pushed back to like 10:30. You'll see both of us start breaking down.
0: Yep.
1: They say skipping breakfast in particular seems to make things way worse. While eating a wider variety of foods can help offset some of the risk, researchers aren't totally sure why, but it may come down to how inconsistent eating disrupts your body's internal clock and mood-related process. Yeah, my body tells me when it's time for a meal.
0: Mm-hmm.
1: Bottom line, stick to regular meal times. It could be small, but in a meaningful way, it will support your mental well-being. Yeah, there's no way I'm going to argue with that. That is 100% accurate.
0: I don't even like talking about changing my meal times.
1: No. I panicked the same way,
0: too. It's funny, because when I was in my 20s and you're running around doing stuff, I don't ever remember having a set mealtime ever. But for some reason, in my 30s, it became slowly a march to this is when you eat.
1: I get panicky, too, if my wife asks if we can eat early. Like, last night, she had, like, Pilates or something. And she said, oh, can we eat a little bit early? I have Pilates at 6:30. Well, we eat at, like, 6 or 6:15. So what do you mean early? She goes, well, you know, if I have Pilates at 6:30, then can we eat at like 5:30? I said, oh, no. That's not. Oh, we can't do that, said Rain Man. I said, I'll tell you what, we'll eat at 6 or 6:15, and I'll tell you what, I'll box it up for you. It'll be ready when you get home from Pilates.
0: Can we eat early? I'm sorry, what?
1: No, we eat at the same time that we eat every day. That's the
0: rule. If I eat early, then there's a chance I'm going to be hungry again before bed.
1: Uh-huh. Which I was cool with because we have an ice cream cake. So we shared ice cream cake and Better Call Saul last night.
0: Oh.
1: It was a very productive evening. All right, what do we got to do today? We got a podcast coming up, live stream at 11:15. We'll cover all those details here in just a little bit. We do have some really fun money stuff that we'll cover, including the beliefs that couples who never argue about money, what do they share? What do they believe? I'd like to meet a couple that doesn't argue about money. I think I have a better chance of finding Sasquatch later this afternoon than a couple that doesn't argue about money. We'll also talk to some servers today. How do they know that you're not going to tip well? This is interesting. They've got like the top five things that you can tell.
0: Look at the way this man's dressed. Right. Look at his shoes on his feet.
1: It's not that. It's the little things that you do. It's the subtle little things that you do that they know that they're going to get hosed on a tip. It's pretty wild.
0: He's asked for 19 Coke refills.
1: There's a weird water thing in here that servers swear by. We'll talk about family traditions that a lot of families would like to bring back. And anything else you got, obviously, you can text the show anytime. 888-545-5655. We'll get into some of those next.
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1: 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Morgan Reed has a pair of tickets for you. 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More importantly, $3 domestic draft beers all game long. First pitch is 7:05, so 12 o'clock today. We'll get you in with Michiana's Concert Station, 103.9 The Bear. Weather-wise, things looking pretty tip-top all day today. Most of tomorrow, and good news about the weekend, and great news about next week if you love summertime. Sunshine, 74 today. Rain late in the day tomorrow, 77. Creeping up a little bit. Partly cloudy, 78 on Thursday. Looks like we'll be in the low 80s for the weekend, which I think is exactly where we're supposed to be. For the average high temperature, but next week, they're already calling it. We're looking at 90 plus for, it looks like, most of the week next week.
17: Hey.
1: So things are going to start heating up a little bit, which is great on Monday when you're like, ah, yeah, I love the hot and humid weather. By about Thursday, you're like, well, it sucks. I wish it would cool off a little bit. I'm miserable.
17: So hot out here for a penguin.
1: We'll suffer through it for a few days. It is 55 now.
15: It's the Jason Lee and Cluck Show.
1: Hey, here's one of those fun stories right there. We were talking about gaming combats loneliness. And you see the videos on Reddit all the time where people go and they meet people that they've gamed with for decades and they've never met in person before. Last week, I went down to Chattanooga for work and a guy I play video games with lives there. We went out for Southern Fried Chicken and beers. It was awesome actually meeting him in person. It's a somewhat sober. Yeah, that's pretty cool.
17: Yeah.
1: We do have a new podcast today. We'll be live streaming at 11:15. Unfortunately, someone came down with the herp after a visit to Arby's. We'll include that story on the podcast today. I like this because this is like a small town. This is like a small town rivalry. Just spreading the herpes around. It's a crazy story. It's really funny.
17: So everybody knows who this...
1: It's basically
17: everybody knows everybody, I guess.
1: It's basically a small town where people can't stop bragging. Crazy story. Funny story. We'll include it on the podcast today. Always not safe for work, not safe for kids. Totally uncensored. 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
15: Stupid people doing stupid things with the Jason Lee and Cluck Show.
1: Well, this seems like an easier way to, you know, harvest deer. An Indiana man is facing more than 100 charges after officials say he was shooting deer from inside of a moving vehicle. Indiana Department of Natural Resources.
17: Is that wrong?
1: Apparently it is, yes. Indiana Department of Natural Resources say tips from residents led conservation officers to investigate a 28-year-old man, Woodrow Snyder. He's from Charlestown, Indiana. The case began late last year. Authorities got reports of shots being fired. They pulled over Snyder's pickup truck. Inside, they found several dead deer.
17: Oh, so he's cleaning up shop.
1: They also recovered discarded firearms along the roadway. A passenger was arrested at the scene as well, officials say. Evidence showed that Snyder and several of his buddies killed more than 30 white-tailed deer during the fall and winter seasons. He now faces 102 charges. Whoa, 102 charges in Clark County, 7 charges in Jefferson County, including illegal sale of wildlife and hunting from a vehicle. I don't know what the punishment is for something like this. He'll be back in court on July 28th.
17: I think they had more than one deer.
1: Holy smokes.
17: Just tearing through here, cleaning it up.
1: All right, so you have the option. You win a lottery scratcher. And you can walk away with $1.6 million, or you can walk away with $10,000 a month for the rest of your life. What are you taking?
0: The $10,000? I'm a young man. I got plenty of runway ahead of me, right?
1: I mean, you know, $10,000 a month for life, that's $120,000 a year, right?
0: So if I live another 20 years, I'm up.
1: I just hope I don't pick up any bad habits.
0: Yeah.
1: I have to maintain the lifestyle that I have right now, and then I will come out the winner in the end.
0: Dude, $10,000 a month, too, would be nice because you don't need to work. But also, like, you can't afford to be irresponsible.
1: Uh-huh.
0: So you gotta come up with some decent ways to spend your time. But imagine the things you could get into. You're like, I'm gonna learn how to play guitar this month.
1: Now, $1.6 million or $10,000 a month for life, and you're 87 years old.
0: Oh, one point. I'm taking the million.
1: Winning the lottery is an amazing stroke of luck, especially when the top prize guarantees you, you know, millions, hopefully. One lucky winner. 87 years old. It didn't dampen his excitement at all. His name is Alfred. Alfred Benny. He made the decision. I appreciate Alfred's optimism. At 87 years old, he decided he would take the $10,000 a month for life.
0: Oh, Alfred.
1: He declined the $1.6 million lump sum option, instead chose a lifetime payout. Alfred is a retired truck driver. He enjoys shopping at local farm stands, often grabs scratch-off tickets when he's out buying produce, he says.
0: I mean, there's no way mathematically it's going to work out.
1: He received a commemorative check, and he'll be collecting his $10,000 per month minus tax withholdings for the rest of his life.
0: You know who's really excited? The lottery people. Like, oh, we're only on the hook for like 180 grand.
1: We won. We're going to win this bet.
0: Yep.
1: They do say that the decision isn't as crazy as it may seem. Like many lottery prizes that offer lifetime payments, the game does include a guaranteed minimum payout, but they don't say what it is. So please be careful. They're out there. Stupid people doing stupid things. We'll get some entertainment news in a minute.
0: Yesterday, we lost Clive Davis. Keanu Reeves may be getting involved in the Lego universe. Quentin Tarantino taking a pause on directing his final film to act in a movie. Hot Ones is getting a spinoff. Ice Cube going to run back one of the bigger movies of his career. And you know, we just talked about Danzig and his short tour because he started to age a little bit. And yesterday, Keith Richards said maybe the Rolling Stones aren't long for this touring world. They maybe want to just head to the Sphere and hang out for a while.
1: Yeah, I saw him over the weekend. He was with, what's that, Willie guy on the Today Show?
0: Geist?
1: He did a sit-down with Willie. He looks great, sounds great. We were suspecting, we were wondering if maybe there was something wrong with Keith, and that's why they weren't touring.
0: Yeah.
1: It's the same old Keith Richards. He's very funny. It was a great interview.
0: Hey, 82.
1: We'll talk about why the Madonna biopic isn't getting made. Actually, Madonna discusses why the biopic that she, well, everything was signed and ready to go, and then she balked at the last minute and bailed out. And your chance to watch Jaws where it was filmed. This is such a great idea. I wish more places did this kind of stuff. When we get some entertainment news next.
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1: Hooking somebody up with a VIP treatment for the big Dog Star show that's coming up. Dog Star featuring one Keanu Reeves. Mm. They're coming to town on Friday, August 28th at the Silver Creek Event Center, Four Winds, New Buffalo. 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That includes your opportunity to sit in on soundcheck. Basically watch them, work out any kinks they may have from the night before.
17: Hey, offer critiques. 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
1: I think you guys can pick up the pace a little bit. Mm-hmm. This song seems to be dragging a little. You get photos with the band, VIP merchandise, and a whole lot more. It's a great experience. Not everybody gets to get, but we're giving it to somebody. It could be you. Text STAR to 574-254-1039. All right, weather-wise, things are finally, well, not today, not tomorrow, not the day after that, but eventually it's going to start turning into summertime around here. It seems to be lacking a little. We've had below normal high temperatures now for the past couple of weeks. That will change by the time we get to the weekend. Sunny 74 today. Rain late in the day, 77 tomorrow. Partly cloudy, 78 on Thursday. We'll finally get back into the 80s for the weekend. It looks like low 80s. and we'll be 90 plus every single day next week. So be prepared. It is 57 now.
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1: All right, squeeze in a quick beekeeper story today. Residents in a Texas neighborhood were told to get inside when a semi-truck overturned and released 2 million bees on the roadway.
17: I'm getting inside quickly.
1: 2 million bees weighs approximately how much?
17: Ooh, I don't know.
1: I was going to say like 6 pounds.
17: 20 pounds?
1: 2 million bees?
17: I don't know. Would 2 million bees fill this roomer in? Like packed?
1: Probably, yeah. Maybe.
17: I guess you really never think about how much a bee weighs.
1: He's just a little guy, right? He's fluffy. There's not much there.
17: Hey, how much does a bee weigh? Enough to break the ice.
1: 2 million bees weigh roughly 50,000 pounds.
17: Whoa.
1: The Queen Bee Supply posted photos showing local beekeepers who were summoned to the scene of the 2 million bees to round them up and transport them to a local honey farm. The only person injured in the incident. All the beekeepers are safe. The truck driver was safe. The locals were safe. The only person who was reportedly stung by the bees, a photographer for KFDM-TV.
17: He's like, ah!
1: In Beaumont, Texas, who was on the scene getting video of the bees running wild. I don't know why. For some reason, it warms my heart. They're like, hey, get down there and film those bees. He says, I don't want to go film the bees. There's 2 million bees on the run.
17: Rookie, you want to make it in TV? You want to get the shot? You got to get the shot.
1: Ah!
17: His lips are all big, like he's one of those dogs that ate a bee.
1: Was that? Was it Martin Short movie when he got stung by the bee? And he's like, you all good? He's like, yeah, I'm fine. Why? So today at the TV station down in Beaumont, Texas, he is a hero.
17: Yes,
1: he took
17: he
1: one
17: is.
1: For the team.
17: Got the shot.
1: 888-545-5655.
24: It's entertainment.
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17: And yesterday, news broke shortly around as you and I were eating lunch that Clive Davis passed away, the Grammy-winning record producer who transformed Columbia, Arista, and J Records into music industry powerhouses. He passed away at his Manhattan home. He was 94.
1: There aren't many careers this guy didn't have his fingers in.
17: No, he was. They say that no cause of death was announced, but he recently faced respiratory issues. I'm just going to go ahead and check. He was old. He launched the careers of icons like Whitney Houston, Bruce Springsteen, Janis Joplin, Barry Manilow, Aretha Franklin, Carlos Santana.
1: He gets name checked in an Aerosmith song. An old Clive Davis said, surely I will make you a star just the way you are. What song is that? Vaccinate your ass with a phonograph. No surprise.
17: All right.
1: Yeah.
17: Despite being fired from Columbia Records in 1973 for misusing funds, he rebounded at Arista later, founded J Records, where he launched Alicia Keys' career. And he was also known for my entire life as having like this big Grammy party that you needed to get in. There were like seating charts, and if you weren't high enough on the power rankings, that's how you could judge your star. If in the music industry, if it was Grammy week and you had a seat at the table, Santana called him a visionary who could hear the intangible before anybody else could see it. Barry Manilow reflected on their 50-year partnership, saying he treated the business like family, and Alicia Keys said he was a visionary who transformed dreams into reality. Yeah, I mean, the dude's been famous, those dark glasses, like my entire life.
1: Mm-hmm.
17: He was always like that dude. Keanu Reeves is set to star in an untitled Lego movie directed by Josh Cooley, who last directed Toy Story 4. The project reunites the two after Reeves voiced Duke Kaboom in the animated sequel. Universal Pictures is backing the entire thing. It does remain unclear whether Keanu will appear on screen or just do some voice work. They really haven't announced anything about specific screenwriter cast members. Universal, I guess, got all the Lego film rights during the pandemic and reportedly has to greenlight a project within 6 months before their rights expire. So it's always good. They're like, oh, we got to get off the pot, do something. Previous Lego films at Warner Brothers generated $1 billion with the Lego Movie. But they do said that Lego Movie 2 underperformed commercially, so it kind of led them to abandon the franchise.
0: Netflix has greenlit Hot Ones Extra Heat, a spinoff of Sean Evans' popular Spicy Wing Interview show. I love how this dude just turned this little idea, this little tiny idea for a YouTube short, a YouTube video, and now he's got, I see Hot Ones collaborations all over the place. Now we have a spinoff. He will continue hosting while the format outside traditional studios to various locations. Basically, they're going to move the show around to wherever Netflix has a major event like live sports and film launches. Each 30-minute episode will feature celebrity interviews, debuts following Netflix's Home Run Derby live stream July 13th. Will Ferrell, Fortune Feimster, and Jimmy Tatro will be promoting their new series and be part of the Hot Ones Odd Location. I know that they sell the sample and you could put your own Hot Ones lineup together, but I'd like to taste, like, at what point do you think you'd break? I think I'd hang tough till about wing 7. Ice Cube and Hubba Hubba, Nia Long, are getting back together for a new sequel in the Are We There Yet series. Hey, this is funny. There was Are We There Yet in 2005, Are We Done Yet in 2007. Now we're getting a Are They Gone Yet?
1: It's super funny. That's the movie that I was watching with my daughters when they were young, and because it's Ice Cube, and I said, you know, he's probably murdered people before, right? And they're like, no. And it wasn't until they were older than, I don't know, there's something it was the NWA movie.
0: Right.
1: And I was watching that, and they said, what is this? And I said, well, that's that Ice Cube that you guys think is so great in that movie. And I said, I love him for different reasons.
0: Mm-hmm. I didn't realize it also spawned a TV series, but in this one, Nick, Ice Cube, will be facing a new challenge, grandchildren. And yesterday, remember that kid from One Direction who fell out of the hotel balcony and died? Liam Payne?
1: Mm-hmm.
0: Well, court has ruled that Bear Gray Payne, his 9-year-old son, has been designated as the sole beneficiary of his father's entire $28 million estate. The inheritance, obviously smartly, will be held in trust until the kid turns 18 in about a decade, but some funds will be available for immediate use. Quentin Tarantino. People are starting to say that Quentin Tarantino, because he gave himself this self-imposed, like, I'm directing this many films and then I'm going to retire from filmmaking, I'll have nothing less to say. Now he's starting to scramble and look for things to do to kick that can down the road before he has to, you know, do his final movie. And now he's taking a pause, and he will actually be starring as an actor in a movie called Tangled Up in Blue. He joins Kylie Minogue, Allison Williams, and RZA. The movie, I guess, is wrapping up production in Cardiff, Wales, but he plays a music manager who must confront his emotions when stranded between an old flame and a lost soul at a hotel bar. I gotta be honest, everything I've seen of his acting, I don't think he has the range.
1: Let's go ahead and all raise our hands together here on this one and all agree that any scene that Quentin Tarantino is in, he brings that scene to a screeching halt. Think of how magnificent that one scene in Pulp Fiction would be. The coffee scene.
0: Mm-hmm.
1: Think how much better that would be if you had a real, living, breathing, authentic actor in there who wasn't trying to punch his way out of a wet paper sack.
0: I mean, I get it. The first thing I would do if I were a director was put myself in every movie.
1: He's so terrible.
0: I'd be like the guy who walks by in the background and says, these pretzels are making me thirsty. And Keith Richards says that the Rolling Stones may not tour again, citing travel fatigue at 82. You know, I bet when the epitaph is written on their career, you could sit down and figure out how many miles these guys have logged since the 1960s. Keith Richards tells Uncut Magazine he sees possibilities for residencies, like doing a residency in London, New York, Paris, Vegas. He said, I don't know if tours are possible. It's traveling that just takes it out of you. He said, it's not the performing that tires you out, it's the constant travel. He was told, Mick Jagger, meanwhile, said he really wants to tour. He said, I'd love to get back on tour. So Mick Jagger wants to tour. Keith Richards is like, I don't think this is possible, by the way.
1: Well, remember that last tour? It was so fun because Jagger on Instagram would post up these pictures. Like, he would just quietly walk around town. He'd put on a ball cap, and he'd walk around town and just do normal everyday stuff. You know, sneak into some place and have a beer and a burger, and then he'd get up and walk away. But he'd take pictures everywhere he went, and nobody noticed it was him. It was really fun. And then you realize that you were sitting there at the same time that Mick Jagger was sitting there, You weren't paying attention because you wouldn't get off your damn phone.
17: Can you imagine seeing that picture like you're next to him? You're like, I was sitting next to Mick Jagger.
1: Uh-huh. Yeah, you're either on your phone or yelling at the kids, not paying attention to what's going on around you.
17: Mm-hmm.
1: Like, I had so many things to ask him. I think more communities need to start doing stuff like this. You could go see Jaws, okay, where they filmed Jaws. On July 11th, a special screening of Jaws will take place at Owen Park Beach in Martha's Vineyard, Massachusetts, where the movie was filmed back in 1974. Those who show up early will be able to watch In the Water.
17: Ooh! Fun.
1: The screening is happening in partnership with Discovery Channel Shark Week. Unfortunately, the only tickets still available. Oh, my God. You have to... $256.
17: Whoa.
1: But all those communities always have, you know, like those movie nights at the pool, right? And everybody gets to the pool and you just float around and you watch movies. Or like by my house, there's a beach by my house and they show family movies. Why don't you do like Jaws? Or why don't you do like...
17: Hey, imagine sitting on you're in a tube just sitting there and...
1: You're floating in the water.
17: You hear that dead and it's dark
1: awesome.
17: Out.
1: That's awesome.
17: And like, you know there are no sharks there, but also your brain is like, you know...
1: Right.
17: This is a core memory we have
1: right.
17: when we were kids.
1: Like down the street from my house, all they show is like Despicable Me. I'm like, why don't you show Jaws? Or like, what was the Friday the 13th? You ride on the lake?
17: Yeah.
1: We do cool movies like that.
17: We've talked like my buddies and I three or four times about doing Point Break in the pool. But the problem is like I got to stay up past dark. 10 o'clock.
1: Papa Roach announced a tour yesterday.
17: Oh?
1: Papa Roach is taking the Rise of the Roach World Tour to Europe in the fall. Pre-sale tickets go on sale tomorrow. They're doing UK, Ireland, and France. Said the band is pledged to... Oh, this is the feel-good part of the story. The band pledged to donate €1 or pound per ticket to local suicide prevention or mental health charities. So good for them. All right, apparently we were supposed to get a Madonna biopic.
17: Yeah, the girl from Ozark, Julia Garner, was supposed to play Madonna, and I thought that's home run. She looks just like her.
1: Canceled after a falling out with Universal Studios yesterday. What were they fighting about? It appears the film's budget. Madonna explained to Interview Magazine that she needed a big budget. Well, yeah, it's Madonna, right?
17: Right.
1: She needed a big budget to properly tell the story of her quote-unquote extraordinary life.
17: She doesn't really scream indie film, you know?
1: The studio couldn't get their heads around the scale of the project, even after proposing a lower-cost production filming in Serbia. Well, that doesn't sound safe at all. Madonna recalled that executives didn't think that she could hack it, telling her, "We don't believe that you'll stay in Serbia for more than 4 days." Madonna responded with, "Did you read the script? My whole life has been survival. I'm not going there for a holiday." They say, although Netflix picked it up last year as a limited series, those plans have also collapsed, prompting her to focus on music. She says, "Good thing I have another job because I need to work. I need to create," she says. And this is probably only for Uber Geek Gabe. Love Island USA has been rocked with yet another scandal.
17: No, no.
1: Another racial slur scandal. Apparently this happens all the time on this show. They go back and look at old social media from contestants on Love Island. And, well, our next contestant up is Alana Kaiser. She's now in trouble after a resurfaced video appeared to show her using a racial slur while singing along with a song. Additional screenshots circulating online also allegedly show her using the same language in a social media comment.
17: Oh, here's Gabe. Yeah, I remember something happening on that show about this last year.
1: Controversy emerged shortly after she made her debut. Social media users have called for her removal from the series, while others have questions. This is, I think, where the real...
17: Who are you fighting for here?
1: I think this is where the eyebrow should be raised. Towards the vetting process of the show.
17: Yeah.
1: Something tells me they just put people like this on the show knowing that eventually this controversy will break out.
17: I forgot what the show was on Netflix I was watching, but there was it was a series, like The Worst Ex Ever. But one of the episodes, they had a guy who actually, while he was being investigated for murdering his girlfriend, made it onto 90 Day Fiancé. And they bring up how poorly vetted all these people are that appear on these shows. Like, they said, even a cursory Google search of this guy, you would have found this information out. But somehow producers were like, what?
1: See, if I was...
17: He killed somebody?
1: If I was the one picking the talent for these shows, that's exactly the stuff that I would be looking for.
17: Yeah. Find me the mad people.
1: I'm like, well, we got Joe. Well, how's Joe? Did you vet him a little bit? In the back of my head, I'm thinking, yeah, he may have killed someone. Like, yeah, he's tip top. Put him on the show. That'll get people talking. Producers and Peacock have not publicly commented on the situation as of yesterday. But more controversy again. Here's your entertainment news for a Tuesday. We'll tease a couple more of the stories we have coming up. Actually, I just found a hilarious story a second ago that I'll include on the podcast later. 11:15 for the live stream today. You and I are disgusted, and we've seen it happen before where somebody will drop something in a porta potty and either have to fish it out themselves, or we saw it once where a young lady dropped her phone inside of a porta potty and then paid a dude to reach down there and...
17: We'll never forget that. You and I will be on our deathbed 40 years from now, and we'll remember that guy who did that.
1: Well, I got a disgusting story. There's a couple of really gross stories on the podcast today. Really disgusting story about a fellow who went into the porta potty after something that he had dropped. Unfortunately for him, then the authorities were notified, and they had to come rescue him from the dung pile. Awful story.
17: It's dark. You don't know what's down there. There's fluid.
1: We'll include that on the podcast today. Again, live stream at 11:15, then we'll drop the podcast and the video at noon, jlnkshow.com. We got to get to sports next.
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25: Among our top stories, St. Joseph County Sheriff's deputies are investigating reports of reckless driving involving dozens of vehicles.
26: Authorities say between 30 and 50 vehicles were reportedly speeding through the area before moving onto the U.S. 20 bypass around 9:30 Saturday night. Witnesses told deputies some drivers blocked traffic, stopped on the highway, set off fireworks, and performed donuts. Sheriff William Redmond says the behavior put drivers and police at risk. Investigators are reviewing evidence and consulting with prosecutors about criminal charges.
25: The jury trial for a man who's accused of causing a serious drunk driving crash and then fleeing the scene has been postponed.
27: 22-year-old Brett Smith faces charges after a November crash in Elkhart that seriously injured three people. Investigators say Smith had a blood alcohol content level nearly three times the legal limit and was driving more than twice the posted speed limit before the crash. According to the Goshen News, court records indicate Smith later admitted involvement. His jury trial has been rescheduled for October 19th.
25: I'm John Simney from Newstalk 95.3, Michigan. 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
0: Yesterday, World Cup action. Lionel Messi, he sets a World Cup record, his 17th and 18th goals as Argentina beats Austria 2-0. France beats Iraq 3-0 despite like a 45-minute rain delay that I had to tap out on. I'm like, I can't just sit here. Kylian Mbappe scores twice. Norway over Senegal. Erling Haaland hits the back of the net twice. Algeria beats Jordan 2-1. Early this afternoon, Portugal has Uzbekistan. England has Ghana. Panama has Croatia. Colombia has the Congo DR in the late game. Big news in the NBA yesterday. Milwaukee Bucks shipping up and shipping out. Giannis Antetokounmpo and Bobby Portis are heading to the Miami Heat in exchange for Tyler Hero, Khalil Ware, Jamie Jaquez Jr., Kasperis Jakusionis. Boy, these names get difficult the further you get down. Three first-round picks. They also get one pick swap and a second-round pick. That's a lot. Brooklyn Nets are acquiring. I wonder what happens to his brother, Theonis. Does he still get to play in the NBA, or does he have to go to Miami now, too? He's like, oh, I'm off to Miami. The Nets are picking up Julius Randle from the Minnesota Timberwolves as part of a three-team deal that will also send center Nick Claxton to the Chicago Bulls. Michigan coach Dusty May. Apparently, when you win a title at the U of M, you just get to punch out and go to the pros after that. He is off to take the Dallas Mavericks head coaching job after leading Michigan to a basketball title in 2026. Also, all of this happening tonight's the first night of the NBA draft. The Wizards have the number one overall pick. I believe the Bulls clock in with the fourth pick. Tigers over the Yankees 5-3 yesterday. Brewers Reds go to 10. Brewers get a 2-1 win. White Sox 6-5 over the Guardians. Cubs Mets rained out. This evening, the Tigers continue in Detroit against the Yankees. Cubs are at the Mets, and the White Sox host the Guardians. Woofda, there's your sports.
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10: It's the Jason Lee and Kluck Show.
1: Oh, I don't know why this text is so sweet. We were talking about the opportunity for you in July to go to Martha's Vineyard, and you can actually float in the water where they filmed Jaws and watch Jaws on the big screen. Tickets, by the way, the only tickets left are VIP $256 tickets.
0: You.
1: But we were talking about what cool movies you could watch from the water, right? Like every lakefront, you know, every lake town or every beach town always has movie nights on the weekends. Why not do Jaws? Or somebody suggested the movie Piranha. I remember that movie scared the hell out of me when I was a kid.
0: Hey, what about The Meg with Jason Statham?
1: The Piranha was scary because piranhas can live in any sort of water. Like, Jaws wasn't really necessarily scary for me growing up.

0: you. Tomatoes from my garden are the only ones I eat.
1: I don't even know what this one is. Whenever somebody asks you to make drinks now and then all ring them in when happy hour starts. That's like asking a person,
0: that's savage behavior.
1: Can you do us a favor? Bring us our drinks now, but then don't put them into the computer until after happy hour starts at 4. Yeah, that's a big ask.
0: I mean, maybe if you're like 5 minutes away, but I don't even think you have to ask.
1: I'm not asking that. No way.
0: No way.
1: I mean, what's happy hour typically? That's like half price drinks? Is that what it is?
0: Like five to seven. So if you're there at 4:48.
1: But then remember, when you're ringing it up at a lower price, they're going to use that lower price as part of their percentage on what they're tipping anyway. In my best interest, not to put it in at the lowest price.
0: You guys, sorority girls in college would always order a vodka water and then add their own Mio. So strange.
1: Yeah, that's what my daughters do. Yeah. Yeah, they do the same thing. Here's a work note. A healthcare organization in Canada has been forced to apologize after a poorly thought out phishing test directed at employees. Right? We've heard about a lot of companies do this. They'll try to figure out what will you click on and, you know, devastate the company's hardware. I can't believe it got shut down.
0: It's gotten so bad around here and I'm so paranoid that I don't click. Unless I'm expecting the email, I don't click. It gets deleted. If it's from three people I work with or like something that I'm expecting.
1: The test was done in the form of an email that teased an additional paid day off work. Those who clicked on the link included in the email were alerted that they failed the test. Which, by the way, added a couple layers of suckage to the situation, especially considering that staffing shortages have already created issues with burned out staff members working at this company.
0: Hey, nobody likes to find out they failed a test. You just have somebody like, you failed.
1: There's that part of me that I can't say no. Like, if I knew that our IT guy sent out a phishing email, and if I knew that it was legitimately a phishing email and he was trying to trick people, I couldn't not click it. I have to click that link.
0: But don't a lot of big companies who do that, like after that, you have to go to training? You failed. Time for you to take this online seminar and learn what phishing scams are.
1: I would quickly send a follow-up email that says, haha, don't try to trick me. Ron Johnson is the CEO of NL Health Services. He issued a formal apology to all the workers, acknowledging that the exercise was not appropriate.
0: Oh, Mrs. Drumlove has passed her phishing test at work 3 times out of 3. She's a pretty smart one, says Drumlove.
1: Some woman is going viral today. She's 39 years old. She moved from San Diego to Washington State so she could be closer to her family. Staying with her parents while she was looking for an apartment, but the high cost of living stopped her cold. So, coming up on 1 year next month, she will. Last July, she put all of her things in storage and moved into her Subaru. She kept everything quiet at first. It says she kept everything quiet at first, sharing it only on TikTok. That seems like sharing it loudly to me. One video drew more than 250,000 views, which may not count as keeping it quiet, I guess. Her parents worried about her safety, but her parents live on a houseboat. This woman works remotely for a nonprofit, says her car life has not hurt her job, and after nearly a year, she feels like she was meant to live free and nomadic like this. She bounces around a few different places around northwestern Washington. With set spots for showers and laundry, she travels with her golden doodle. How is there room in a Subaru for a fully grown woman and a golden doodle?
0: Are those big?
1: Yeah. Yeah, golden doodles are huge. Those are the tall ones. She said she's saving up for a van so she can continue to explore. She said this is just an accidental opportunity that has changed her life and helped her figure out who she is. She also says when she gets the van, she dreams of one day hosting other travelers. Oh, we're going to see her on the first 48.
0: Hey, hosting other travelers in your van?
1: Yeah.
0: Come on, get in my van.
1: Yeah, we're going to see her on the first 48. I'd go ahead just siding the title over to your parents when this thing goes sideways, so they don't have to go through all that extra work trying to prove to the DMV that their recently deceased daughter. No, it really is her van. She would want us to have it.
0: You guys, my work almost got me with a phishing thing last week. It was a UPS one. I clicked the link and almost let it load, but I closed it and I reported it, and they congratulated me for not falling for it. Little do they know that I almost did. I almost let it load. I closed it.
1: How much money do you think you could do? You could generate? How much money do you think you could sock away for doing homework and taking exams for college kids?
0: None, because I'm an idiot.
1: What was that episode of Family Guy where Brian sits down and takes the SAT and realizes that he's basically a moron? Authorities.
0: I struggled with it then. I can't imagine how hard I would struggle with it now.
1: Unidentified man has been hit with a 3-year jail sentence for doing homework and taking exams for about 120 students at Liverpool's John Moores University. One of the professors caught on to the scam through a hard drive that had been turned in by a student, ended up having files with students' names, money figures, dates, all the information they needed to get this guy. He was arrested. His day job, he works as an Amazon driver. He had 3 bank accounts and a PayPal account. You're doing the homework and taking tests for 120 students. How much do you think you could stack?
0: It's got to be at least, what, $50 a student, right?
1: It doesn't say how long he's been doing it, but he had 120 customers that brought in $3.26 million.
0: Oh.
1: And he kept his day job, too. He kept his day job at Amazon. He managed to purchase a brand new Audi and a BMW with his earnings and still had $3.26 stacked in the bank accounts. Good for him.
0: Wow. So he was good. He's good at it.
1: Apparently, he was great at it. All right, one last money note. Money, typically one of the most common sources of conflict in a relationship, right? Finances affect everything from everyday spending habits, long-term goals. Not everybody sees eye to eye when it comes to money, right? Especially when you're in a relationship. You usually have a saver and you have a spender.
0: And inevitably, those two people marry each other.
1: Disagreements about finances are common. They say, in fact, plenty of couples who rarely, if ever, argue about money. What's their secret? They tend to share a few key beliefs when it comes to money. What are the beliefs that couples who never argue about money share?
0: What's mine is mine, what's yours is yours, and what ours is ours?
1: Both partners have financial independence.
0: Okay.
1: I got a little stash over here, you keep a little stash over there, we'll meet in the middle occasionally.
0: Yeah, that's kind of what my wife and I do.
1: They use a solid budget as a guideline for spending.
0: We don't do that.
1: No.
0: No.
1: No, we don't. One of us has a budget in their head, but the other one seems to disregard it every opportunity she gets. Don't want to fight about money. Learn how to compromise at essential times. Both partners have something to learn from the other. I don't know about that. I'm really not sure about that. I have a lot to teach. I don't think I have anything to learn from my wife.
0: I don't think my wife would listen. See, I'm the opposite shoe on. I don't think my wife would listen to me say anything about money.
1: I'm like, babe, I have so much to teach you and nothing to learn.
0: I'm like, you don't understand. You could take this into the store and exchange it for things.
1: Communication should be open-ended if you don't want to fight about money. Communication to me says, we're going to fight about money.
0: Mm-hmm.
1: Keeping my mouth shut seems like that's easy way to go. They always want to make a note. And they want you to know. If you don't want to fight about money, always keep in mind that life is too short to let money get in the way of your relationship.
0: You guys, my wife is the saver and I am the spender, but I love to have fun. Money equals fun. I work hard and I play harder, says a naked man. I don't even have that excuse. I don't work hard. I just say I work, so I get to play.
1: Always use the excuse that, well, I get up really early in the morning, and that should be worth something.
0: I treat myself.
1: That should be worth something. When I'm out the door at 4:15 in the morning, it's dark out, it's cold out, and nobody else is around, and I'm lonely.
0: You're awake before the farmers even.
1: I don't know about that. What time farmers get up? Plowboy Jake, what time do you get up? 8:45?
0: Hey, he's like, still in bed.
1: I usually don't crawl out of bed till the show's over. No, and decide, well, better get moving.
0: And because like I take care of all the lawn and like outdoor stuff, I also deserve, like, I feel like I need to be treated to whatever I want whenever I feel like it.
1: These hands, they're so calloused.
0: Yeah, right? Like, I was trimming some bushes yesterday. I'm like, boy, I'm out here sweating hard, got my little lawn work hat on and everything.
1: All right, 888-545-5655. We'll talk about some family traditions here in just a couple of minutes. I forgot about all of these for the most part. Outdated family traditions, things that used to be back in the old days that we don't do anymore, but a lot of people are trying to bring them back. A couple of these are really fun, and I just blanked. The problem is, with some of these, is you now have to get in, you know, what do we always complain about? There's no community anymore. There's no community. Yeah. Nobody knows their neighbors. Well, why don't you go start something?
0: No, God, no.
1: That's someone else's job. I'll let somebody else take that first step.
0: I mean, I'd like to be invited, but I don't even know if I would go.
1: The invite to me is usually enough. Mm-hmm. I'm like, all right, cool. Yeah, I got the invite.
0: It's nice.
1: We'll find some family traditions that we would all like to see make a comeback, and then maybe one of us in this community that we've created here on the show will take the first step and reach out and then report back to the rest of us. How did it work out? Did they call you a nerd? Did people show up? Are you a dork? Who made fun of you? Did you get bullied? If you answer yes to any of those questions, the rest of us will immediately step back. We don't want any part of this. No way. 888-545-5655 next.
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1: 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We'll gradually get a little more summer-like. Eventually, by the time the weekend gets here. Sunny 74 today, rain late 77 tomorrow, partly cloudy 78 on Thursday. Looks like low 80s for the weekend. Looks beautiful. And then hot, 90, 90 plus every single day next week.
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1: All right, 888-545-5655. There's the question we were looking for. We were talking about getting up early in the morning, getting up with the farmers. Apparently, we get up way before the farmers do. Farmer Hughes, get up at 6.
0: Oh, dude.
1: Get out of here, man. The day's half over. What are you talking about?
0: Remember when you were a kid, though? Like, 6 a.m. used to be, that's some hellacious early morning.
1: What's the sun been up for an hour? At 6 o'clock?
0: Yeah.
1: The sun, I think now when I'm driving in at like 4:15, you can see the sun coming up on the horizon. Farmer Hughes giving the farmers a bad name. Plowboy Jake, let's talk to a real farmer. What time does Plowboy Jake get up? All right, what are some family traditions? Things they used to do in the old days that you'd love to see bring back. Somebody says, gas is too expensive for those Sunday drives to nowhere we used to enjoy as kids. When they say you're taking a Sunday drive, like in the olden days, would you just get in the car and drive? Did you stop anywhere?
0: My parents would never take us on those. I think my mom and dad would have road dogs and go drive around just to get away from all of us.
1: But, you know, when they talk about the Sunday drive, was there a point to it, or did you just go out and drive around and then come home?
0: I think maybe you go out and you see an ice cream stand you like. You're like, hey, or a hot dog place. You're like, let's pull over here. Park.
1: That's the only
0: a beach.
1: Yeah, that's the only way that you could talk me into it. You know, we'll go for a drive. We'll have a couple of outdoor drinks, maybe grab some ice cream, whatever.
0: Go antiquing.
1: For some reason, I have it in my head that a Sunday drive, you just go out and drive around and, you know, wave to everybody else in your small town. You're like, hello, neighbor.
0: Yeah. Saw you out.
1: Yeah. They say with our lives becoming more focused on technology.
0: Hey, the idea that you have a few hours at the tail end of the weekend to just mill about, though, that's hilarious.
1: What should we do? Let's go for a drive. Why? There has to be something along the way. There has to be something to entice me.
0: You guys, when I was younger, my stepdad always had older muscle cars. We used to go out on random drives whenever it was a nice day out. Oh, yeah, knock the dust off. Plowboy Jake does say, brother, I get up around the same time as you boys, 4:30 to 5 every day.
1: Well, it's a little later than us.
0: Yeah, a little bit. Extra half an hour would be nice.
1: Maybe set that alarm a little earlier and get up with the rest of the big dogs, huh?
0: We used to go on Sunday drives to get ice cream, but it would take 2 hours to get someplace that should take 30 minutes. Oh, because you're just squealing all over the place?
1: What do they call it? Meandering?
0: Yeah.
1: Meandering about the countryside? I would be pissed. I thought you said we were going to get ice cream. Yeah, we are. We're taking the long way. Why don't we take the long way home after we have the ice cream? Why don't you take the short way there to get the ice cream and then the long way home while I'm eating it? Some other family traditions that people want to see make a big comeback. This is my favorite, but the problem is you have to be the one who initiates the conversation. Block parties.
0: I can't. My neighborhood's never had a block party.
1: When I was a kid,
0: we've never even had the neighborhood garage sale.
1: Oh, I could live without that for sure. I'm like, we're going to go on vacation that weekend.
0: But it feels like the neighborhood garage sale would be an excellent, like, pregame leading into a block party later that day, doesn't it?
1: Right. Let's all collect our money from the garage sales, and then we'll spend it on our block party coming up later on tonight. No, when I was a kid, they would, like, shut the street down. The cops would come, and they'd put the barricades up at the end of your street, and unless you lived on that street, you weren't getting in. There's no driving through.
0: No, that's pretty fun.
1: Yeah, and then it would be just a big block party. It was super fun. Except there was always a terrifying moment when one gentleman would, I don't know why, would bring out a shotgun and shoot out the streetlight. I'm not sure why that was necessary. It seems wildly unnecessary to me.
0: You guys, what about going out as a family to you cut the Christmas tree at farms and picking out the tree together?
1: Yeah, we used to do that all the time.
0: Yeah, we did too.
1: That was super fun.
0: My dad would always cut it almost all the way down, then we'd lay where it's going to fall, and he's like, oh, it would land on us. You're like, oh, we're crushed by the tree.
1: I think the last time we did it, are you a farmer? Are you a tree farmer? Kid comes, gets the tree, right, and he puts it through that netting thing, and then wraps it up tight, and he ties it to the roof of the car. Then we drove away, and as soon as we pulled out, it fell off. Kids are like, no, Christmas is ruined. It's fine.
0: You know what?
1: That still makes me laugh so hard. The kids start crying immediately. They're like, no, Christmas.
0: Maybe I should get back into that, because there's not a lot of holiday magic to going to Menards and picking one out of the bin.
1: Oh, you don't just get it out of the garage attic like I do?
0: No.
1: I'm like, gather around, kids, hold the ladder. Dad's going to go cut down the Christmas tree.
0: I'm like, oh, man, $98 for a Scottish pine. Like, oh, what's a white pine going to run me? Just look at see what I shop by price. I need to go out and start picking my Christmas tree again.
1: Outdated family traditions that people want to see come back. Family bike rides.
0: My wife and I started doing this summer on Fridays.
1: Yeah, we used to do this with the kids all the time.
0: Yeah, we'll pack up the bikes and travel to some other town and go ride like whatever their bike path is.
1: Get to know the neighbors. Be active. Ride about your neighborhood. Oh, this is sad. Family traditions families want to see come back. Family vacations. You would think that everybody would get excited for a getaway, but teenagers tend to start pushing back on those forced family fun trips. My daughter, huge disappointment last night. You and I are on vacation next week. And my daughter found out last night that we aren't going anywhere.
0: Oh, no.
1: Because
0: free vacation plans ruined.
1: All of her college friends are coming up on Monday. So her vacation coincides with my vacation. I'm like, I got a million things to do. I said, I got so much stuff. She's like, you're not going anywhere? I said, no.
0: I invited all these friends to stay.
1: Yeah.
0: Oh, boy.
1: I said, wait.
0: So you're going to be home with a full house?
1: Apparently, yeah. She's like, can you just go away for a couple of days? I said, I don't think, nobody understands.
0: I'll go stay at the Quality Inn up the street.
1: No one seems to understand that all the things that I have to get done next week, how urgent it is for me to get these things done. But everybody keeps piling stuff on there. Now my daughter's like, well, you guys should go away at least for a couple of days and do something. My wife is making all these different plans. I'm like, how am I supposed to get all this stuff done?
0: You guys vacation next week. You take off more time than anybody I know. Might as well be part-time. We take off less time than any radio show you are aware of.
1: Oh, without a doubt. They say the family vacation. You think everybody excited, but teenagers tend to push back. Yeah. My daughter was bummed. She thought there was going to be some big house parties next week, I think.
0: My daughter's so busy with softball and flag football that I couldn't find 5 minutes to take her anywhere, says Charlie Brown. Oh, yeah, she's got to cancel her house party now, says Muddle of Pun.
1: Mm-hmm.
0: Hey, tried to send you off for a couple days. Where are you going to go for a couple days?
1: So she's like, well, you guys should at least go somewhere for a couple of days. I'm like, let me guess, Monday through Wednesday? She's like, yeah, that would probably be a great time for you guys to go away. Okay.
0: Oh, you guys, what about things you want to bring back? What about the family reunion? We haven't had one since my grandmother passed away all the way back in 1992.
1: Yeah, old people love that stuff.
0: The last time we had a family reunion, I think I was 10, but like it was hosted at my great-grandparents' house, and they were still alive and not living in a nursing home. That's how long ago it was. What would you even do now? I just get anxiety. I'm like, I don't want to meet all these weird cousins I only see once in a lifetime.
1: I'd love to jump in on this, but our family does have a family reunion every year. My aunt organizes it, and I feel so bad. I feel terrible.
0: You never go?
1: No, never. And she sends invite after invite, and text after text. She's like, we love to see you guys. I'm like, well, we got a lot going on. And so I never really pay that much attention to it. Well, last year for the family reunion, I don't pay attention to it, and my cousins don't pay attention to it. And I've got a couple of cousins that I'm still really close with. One lives in Illinois. One lives in Ohio. And for some reason, the weekend of that family reunion was the weekend that they came to my house to stay.
0: You're having a competing family reunion.
1: Had no idea. And my
0: cousin, what a jerk.
1: My aunt is the sweetest lady until she's done being sweet with you. And she's the nicest woman ever.
0: Did she find out that everyone was gathered?
1: We didn't know. We had no idea that that was the weekend.
0: That means you're not even opening her invitations.
1: Even the guy, one of my cousins that was up, it's his mom. And he had no idea. So we were, his wife said, hey, well, let's take a picture of you three here at the beach and send it to Barb, which is my aunt, because she loves that kind of family stuff. Everybody's phone was on fire as soon as that picture was sent, and everybody else, all the old people were at the family reunion, and then there's three knuckleheads laying on the beach with drinks in their hands going, hey, look at this, we all got together. Oh my God, it was a thing.
0: Hey, that's a dick move.
1: None of us had any idea.
0: That would feel like you're having a competing, like, newer, younger, hipper family reunion. You're squeezing them out.
1: It was terrible. I felt awful.
0: You guys, my family had to stop having family reunions because alcohol became a major problem and people couldn't keep their hands to themselves. I haven't been to one since I was like 11 and I'm 24 now.
1: I want you to go back to that. What happened after the alcohol?
0: People couldn't keep their hands to themselves. Gentlemen, I had to ride my bike all weekend because my car broke down. Nothing yells alcoholic like a guy toting a 12-pack of beer on his handlebars, says Coconut Ridge.
1: You're correct on that. You are absolutely right.
0: You're like, there's a reason for and solution to all that man's problems.
1: Anytime I see a grown man with facial hair and he doesn't have bicycle shorts on, automatic. I'm like, he can't control himself. He can't handle his alcohol, and he can't handle his driving privileges. That man has to ride that bike for a reason.
0: You guys, thanks for the heads up on you phoning it in after the Super Bowl all next week, says Adam168. We're after the Super Bowl stuff. It's summertime now. That's after Super Bowl. And I don't think we phoned it in at all.
1: All right, 888-545-5655. We'll take a look at some other family traditions that people want to bring back.
0: Boy, I can't imagine when she saw that picture how pissed she was. Oh, man.
1: Hey, just bringing that story up again just makes me feel terrible.
0: I feel terrible. I'm not even part of the story.
1: Yeah. Yeah, all I remember is my buddy's wife, my cousin's wife, sends the picture off, and then ding, and then she looks at it, she goes, oh, my God. We're like, what? I'm thinking that something terrible has happened. She goes, this is the weekend of that reunion. No.
0: Jason, you disgust me.
1: It was terrible, man. And it sucked because then I come off as the ringleader, right? Because I invited everybody.
0: Hey, we had a similar thing happen to our family reunion. After my grandparents passed away, my uncle's half the family went out of town after he talked my dad into hosting a family reunion. Then they made posts on Facebook about them celebrating a family reunion without us. It was ridiculous.
1: Yeah. But I look like the ringleader of the whole thing because, you know, I invited them up and, you know, they stayed at our other house and that's where, and I said in the middle of it, I said, hey, next year, if you guys come up and spend, and like, there was no reply. I told my aunt and uncle, I said, anytime you guys want to come up, just come up and hang out.
0: We're old. You come to us.
1: No, I'm not going to go hang out at some city park or whatever. Where do you have a family reunion at?
0: We had them at my great-grandparents' farm.
1: Yeah, I'm not doing something like in the middle of Illinois. No way, man. What am I going to do? I don't want to sit around. I want to sit around with my toes in the sand. I don't want to sit around with my toes in the dirt. It's not fun.
0: Oh, big famous radio guy. Too cool to come to the family reunion. The star has shone too brightly.
1: If that's the card I would have to play, I would play that card. I'm not going to one of those things. And nobody drinks. Like, you couldn't. Like, if I mixed a cocktail, it would be a problem.
0: Jason, that's a real shame. Illinois has a great lake, too. Yeah, they got a little chunk of Lake Michigan there.
1: Not the good part. Yeah. All right, 888-545-5655. I like how defensive I get when I start feeling guilty. I'm like, Illinois can go to hell. You're a terrible person. Not as terrible as dirt in Illinois.
0: Yeah, what if you go like once every 5 years?
1: I can't do it. I can't. I don't want to sit around with those people and talk about people that I don't know. Remember Earl? No, I don't.
0: Dude, love Earl. See,
1: I know like four people there.
0: Yeah, it's been 4 years since he passed now.
1: If for some reason, if this ever happened, this is like the greatest thing that any of my cousins could ever do to me, is if they want to burn me, this would be a great opportunity. They say, hey, how about this year, instead of us all getting together, you know, for drinks and sand and stuff like that, why don't we just appease Barb and we'll go to the family reunion. And I mean, if they all said they were going to go, then I would go, all right, fine.
0: And then they don't go.
1: Oh. And then I'm stuck there with all those old people.
0: Angry texts. Where are you guys? New phone, who dis? Have fun with Barb.
1: All right, 888-545-5655. We'll get back to some more family traditions next.
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1: 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It's Alan Lowry from Plymouth.
0: Alan works at UPS and Wings, etc. in Plymouth. I wonder if he's met the man, Jim Weaver. He loves getting out to live music events whenever he can. When he's not rocking out at a show, you'll find him singing karaoke, shooting pool, playing darts. His favorite thing about the Bear is, well, our nicely blended mix of old and new rock, and he loves Metallica, Sleep Theory, and Bad Omens.
1: Congratulations, Alan Lowry from Plymouth. 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Weather-wise, things getting back to where they should be, and then we'll definitely step on the gas next week. For the rest of the week, sunshine 74. Got rain late in the day tomorrow. And 77, 78 with a little bit of sunshine on Thursday. Obviously, you can tell it's starting to warm up a little bit, get back to whatever summertime means around here. Low 80s for the weekend. It looks like sunshine in low 80s for the weekend. And then next week, we're going to be 90, 90 plus every day beginning on Monday. So prepare for the heat and get yourself ready. Stay hydrated. 59 right now.
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1: All right, 888-545-5655. Somebody says, hey, morning, friends. Pudley Bragg I have been to multiple block parties.
0: Oh-ho!
1: With the Black Moods as entertainment.
0: Oh.
1: Hey, that's awesome. That's not a Pully brag. That's awesome.
0: Now, see, that's a block party you could get behind.
1: Do the Black Moods live in your neighborhood? How do you get the Black Moods to be your entertainment?
0: My family still has a family reunion, but it's just been at the Village Party for the last 20 years as Pagan Mechanic. If you can have your family reunion as part of a bigger thing, that, I think, would get more people to come.
1: What do you mean as part of a bigger thing?
0: Well, like, let's say your entire town is having a fair.
1: Oh, okay.
0: And yeah, get the family together and go to the fair or whatever. You guys, we've had a family tradition ever since my mom was a little girl. Our entire family would meet up at my grandpa's house in Detroit. Everybody would come from all over the country. The furthest was West Virginia. But I don't think we're going to be doing it much longer because he passed away.
1: Well, that's sad. But again, you know, when we're talking about the family reunion, those are just the kind of the things that just kind of die out with older generations. Again, we always talk about, well, I wish we could do this again. I wish we could do this again. Well, why don't you take the first steps and start putting it together? Oh, no. That's for somebody else.
0: Well, like,
1: I would love to go. I don't want to be the guy that has to plan it.
0: I think family reunions are probably in the final stages, but also class reunions are on deck for dying out, too.
1: Yeah, I don't even think my school does those anymore. I think they tried to do one last year, but there was a complete lack of interest.
0: Ouch.
1: Yeah, they're like, hey, we're soliciting donations.
0: Whoever decided to start organizing it had interest.
1: Mm-hmm.
0: And then to find out that no one else does, you're like, well. You guys, I love my family reunion, even if I'm one of three sober cousins. This is Rock God Red.
1: Family traditions that people would like to see brought back. After school jobs.
0: Hey, the family cutting of the Christmas tree so far has been the easiest one of these.
1: Oh, yeah. Yeah.
0: That sounds fun and wholesome and easy to do.
1: It's tough for young people to get hired these days, but mom and dads are still hopeful their teenagers can land part-time gigs for summer or for after school. I think it's hard to have an after-school job, right?
0: Anymore.
1: School gets out at what, like 3:30?
0: Yeah.
1: And God knows every kid has extracurricular activities that keep them at school until 5:30, 6 o'clock. I remember, you know, both of my daughters, you know, my youngest two daughters, crying out loud, they were doing 12, 14-hour days, you know, after school and then practice and game night, God forbid. I don't know about this. Family traditions we'd like to see brought back. Writing letters and having pen pals.
0: I'm going to still stick with Christmas trees are the easiest. My hands all cramping up. I'm like, I had a good summer.
1: You know, it's terrible when you write a check and you get a cramp. You got to shake out the cramp while you're just writing a check.
0: Although I'll say this, like, do you ever get the mail that comes to, like, addressed to you and it looks like it's handwritten, but then you find out that it's not? It's like, so, you know, turn in your Honda for big credits.
1: There's an air of sadness to it. You also are disappointed and sad.
0: Yeah. So it might be nice to get a letter that's not a bill or something that's going to go directly into the garbage. Like, have my man Neil bring me something great. You know, greetings and salutations from a friend instead of...
1: You're like, wow, somebody put a little ballpoint envelope on here. I can see they wrote my address on here and everything. Let me open this up and see who wants to correspond with
0: me. You're like, oh, it's Doug from Farmers Insurance again. Great.
1: We have some great new rates for the summer season. I'm like, well, that doesn't sound like what I was hoping it would be.
0: Like, even when Marco's Pizza sends me coupons and it says address to pizza lover at my address, I'm like, hey, that's me. But it might be nice to get a letter. I might do that.
1: This I don't understand.
0: What's the time limit, though? Like, if you get the letter, you got to respond, like, what, a week?
1: I think so.
0: I mean, you can't let it drag on like 6-8 weeks.
1: I think typically you try to get it out of your system as quickly as possible while it's still fresh in your head.
0: You have to light like a whale oil lamp before you sit down with your quill.
1: Hey, I had a really good friend of mine growing up who passed away, I don't know, 12 or 15 years ago. His mom contacted me a few years ago, and he was a guy that he was nomadic. He lived everywhere. He lived everywhere, like, you know, Washington State, or he lived in, you know, Athens, Georgia, or South Korea. He just traveled all over the world, and that's what he did. And you know, so that's how we corresponded with letters and stuff. And his mom got a hold of me like 10, 15 years ago. And she said, hey, do you want all your old letters back? Because he kept all of your letters.
0: Oh,
1: yeah.
14: I said, no, no, no. Hey, I don't want to crawl back into the mind of, a 19, 25-year-old Jason. No, thanks.
0: Like,
14: I don't want to go back and read those.
0: Anyhow, bro, .. I got laid.
14: Right. I said, no. I actually prefer if you didn't read them and you just burned them. I think that would be the best course of action here.
0: You guys, all I did when I was in prison was write letters. No exaggeration. I bet I wrote at least 10,000 pages because I wrote every single day for a year and a half. A lot of my letters were 20 pages front and back, and I wrote that all in one or one and a half days.
14: But, hey, did people write you back?
0: I hope so.
14: When you're putting out that much content, you're getting content in return, right?
0: It's got to be stressful. Because
14: lie to me, Jerry!
0: You have nothing but time to generate those letters, and you're writing them to busy people on the outside. But on the other hand, they know that you could use a lifeline or a pal.
14: Uh-huh. Yeah, I would be more apt to respond to like a prison pen pal, sadly, than I would a member of my family.
0: Hey, I just got one of those letters, so it's not a real handwritten letter. I saved it because I was considering taking them up on their offers as Coconut Rich.
14: Get on your bicycle and pedal your ass down to the liquor store.
0: I like that his car broke, so he just rode around with beer on his bicycle all weekend. If I drove by, I'd be like, whoa, that guy's having a rough day. I've never seen this man before
14: Rich!
0: In my life. wait, what's your name? Rich, are you sure? Are you sure about that?
14: I appreciate the irony. Rich, we're just goofing around, man.
0: Yeah. Love you, buddy.
14: 888-545-5655. Sports is next.
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25: Among our top local stories, police are investigating after 3 vehicle break-ins were reported at the Ashton Pines apartment complex in Goshen.
26: According to Goshen police, one of the vehicles was reported damaged after the apparent break-in. Friday morning, another was found vandalized, and a third vehicle had both rear windows shattered. The owner of that vehicle told officers it had been broken into while parked at the complex where his girlfriend lives. It's believed the break-ins happened during the overnight hours. Police have not released any information about possible suspects. Heather Starr, MNC News.
25: LaPorte County Deputy John Samuelson continues to recover after he was shot inside a Michigan City hospital last month. Samuelson recently underwent testing on his left arm, and doctors believe a cluster of nerves were damaged from the shockwave of one of the bullets. Samuelson is staying positive, and he made friends in the group's therapy sessions. I'm Sean Zimney from Newstalk 95.3, Michiana's News Channel.
20: JLNK Sports.
0: Yesterday, Lionel Messi sets a World Cup record with his 17th and 18th goals as Argentina beats Austria 2-0. He's now scored 5 in this World Cup run. France beats Iraq 3-0 despite a half-an-hour rain delay. Kylian Mbappe scores twice. Norway over Senegal. Erling Haaland hits the back of the net twice as well. Algeria beats Jordan 2-1. Early this afternoon, Portugal has Uzbekistan, England has Ghana, Panama has Croatia, Colombia, and the Congo DR round things out in the late window. The U.S. doesn't play again until, what, Thursday? It's like way late, too.
14: Yeah, Thursday.
0: Yesterday, Milwaukee Bucks packed up Giannis Antetokounmpo and Bobby Portis and are sending them to the Miami Heat in exchange for Tyler Hero, 3 other players, 3 first-round picks, 1 pick swap, and 1 second-round pick. Yikes. The Brooklyn Nets are acquiring 3-time All-Star forward Julius Randle from the Minnesota Timberwolves as part of a 3-team deal that will also send center Nick Claxton to the Chicago Bulls. Dusty May, he is done at the U of M. It looks like he's headed to the Dallas Mavericks to take their head coaching job, where he'll take over with Cooper Flagg as the linchpin player after leading U of M to a title. All this happening tonight, of course, ahead of the NBA draft tonight and tomorrow night. Experts say it's one of the most talent-rich drafts in recent memory. And Tigers over the Yankees 5-3. Brewers Reds go to 10 innings. Brewers get a 2-1 win. White Sox 6-5 over the Guardians. Cubs were rained out this evening. Tigers will continue in Detroit against the Yankees. Cubs will take another go at the Mets. And the White Sox host the Guardians. There is your sports. What a busy day.
14: All right. 888-545-5655.
20: It's the Jason Lee and Cluck Show.
14: Well, welcome to Tuesday, day 2. As we try to get a little bit closer to the weekend, we were talking, we'll hit the last couple of these really quick. The family traditions that people are trying to bring back, things that we used to do, actually our parents used to do, and then we grew up and decided, that looks like too much work for me. Everybody's hung up on the family reunion and the class reunion. Nobody ever wants to see, everybody wants to be a part of it, but nobody seems willing to take that first step to help organize and planning the get-together. You're like, I'll accept the invite, but I'm not going to send them out. This one didn't make any sense to me. Traditions that you're trying to bring back. Old school alarm clocks. Why would you do that? Why is that a big deal? I thought this was dumb. And then I said, oh.
0: Is it because it keeps the phone away from you and out of the bedroom?
14: Kids aren't sleeping with their phone anymore.
0: Oh.
14: You know, a lot of people are sleeping with the phone under the pillow or on the pillow next to them. Why? Well, so they can hear the alarm go off.
0: Man, you want to talk about an electric appliance that lived forever. Everyone had that same alarm clock that was like digital, but it had like a little bit of wood grain on there, had the built-in radio.
14: Yeah.
0: Those things chugged along for decades.

0: I don't know what this means. Whoever that dude was that wanted us to wish him a very early happy birthday, I think you're just jealous you didn't get to celebrate your birthday for a whole week. And like us, it's okay. I get it. Ha ha. What's he talking about?
1: No, I celebrated my birthday for a whole week.
2: Also, Cluck, that's a lie. You're going to need some time off for some weird cat thing around the holidays. I guarantee it, says the trash man. Trash man? No.
0: Am I just easily confused today? What the hell is he talking about?
2: I said we're not going to, after this vacation next week, we're not going to take a break again until the end of the year. And he said, that's not true. You're going to have some weird cat thing. I know it.
0: I don't. Are you going to take days off when you put your cats down? Are you going to have a day of mourning?
2: I'm quietly banking on the fact that I'm not going to have to put them down. They'll put themselves down.
0: You're going to find them down.
2: Yeah.
0: No.
2: The one that we lost last year, I found him. So, you know, that was kind of an easy decision to make.
0: Didn't cost me a dime, Johnny.
2: No, I know.
0: I knew you had my back, buddy. I knew you understood me. Thank you. That's a good boy. Who's a good boy? You're a good boy. Well, my wife and kids and I are going to Canada for the July 4th weekend, leaving Thursday morning. Why are you going to Canada for the 4th of July? Do they do anything? They don't do anything, do they?
2: I bet they do fireworks just by proxy. They've gotten into the habit of it. That looks fun. Why don't we do that?
0: I don't know. Does anything go in Canada? You just do fireworks anytime you want anyway? There aren't many laws in Canada, are there?
2: I like it. We're getting close enough where, like, randomly one will go off in my neighborhood in the middle of the day. Like, some guy must just get home from work at 3 o'clock and be like, well, light off one mortar just to see if it... And it does. It goes boom.
0: I still got it. All right. 888-545-5655. We'll get back into some more of those next.
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0: You can't raise your arm. 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
0: All right. About 20 minutes away from the first keyword of the day. You and the opportunity to win your way into AC/DC Friday night, September 4th at Notre Dame Stadium. You get five keywords throughout the course of the workday. 9, 11, 1, 3, and 5. We'll bring you the first one again in about 19 and a half minutes. We'll be listening. And then Morgan's got a couple. 11 and 1. Drew Cage in the afternoon. 3 and 5. 30 minutes or less, you text that keyword back to us, 574-254-1039, and you are officially in the running for tickets to see AC/DC at Notre Dame on a Friday night. 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Talk about Thirsty Thursday tickets coming up in just a couple of minutes. Sunshine today, we'll get up to 74. Rain late in the day tomorrow, 77. Looks like low 80s for highs by the time we get to the weekend.
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0: All right, 888-545-5655. Hey, shout out to the guy. We were talking about old things, old-timey things that we'd like to bring back. Everything from a block party to a family reunion. Taking the family to cut the Christmas tree down, and one of the biggest vote getters was the alarm clock. That didn't make any sense to me, and I couldn't figure out why. But apparently, when you have an alarm clock, it keeps the phone out of the bedroom. And some guy sent us a picture. We were talking about that old timey wood grain alarm clock that we all had growing up, and some guy sent a picture of his. Late to the conversation since I was driving, but I listen to you guys on an old GE wood grain alarm clock every morning at 6 a.m. Dude, click on that picture. That's the alarm clock every single one of us had.
2: And it just quietly did its job. What did you pay for it? Like 25 bucks back in the day? 20 bucks? And
0: no.
2: Just quietly chugged along?
0: It was a hand-me-down. I got it from, I don't remember who I got it from. I just remember that there was that one.
2: Back when things were made to last.
0: I don't remember what the age was, but I was given the alarm clock. And I think my stepdad gave it to me and said, hey, you've got to get up on your own now. You a grown man of 9. You need to get up on your own. Here's an alarm clock. He said, I paid $5 for it at Goodwill like 2 years ago. That's really funny. Somebody says, yeah, my mom still has that alarm clock.
2: What was with the plastic wood grain? Why did
0: I don't know.
2: Why did they look so elegant? Did you wipe it down?
0: I have no idea.
2: I would always get like hella dust inside the little speaker ripples too. There was like the...
0: Oh, yeah.
2: There was a little part you couldn't wipe out. You're like, well, it's just the way it's dusty. It does the job.
0: Somebody texted said that they were going to Canada for the 4th of July. Curiosity had me looking up whether or not Canada indulges in any celebrations for the 4th of July. They are, in fact, having something called Canada Day, which is on July 1st. They do celebrate around the same time.
2: You guys, can I get a shout out to my local Harbor Freight? They're jamming you guys. I walked in and I heard Warren getting all defensive, says Derby J.
0: What are you getting defensive about?
2: I don't know. Could be anything. You guys, those alarm clocks now are like $85, says Chow. I don't believe that. That alarm clock sound still haunts my dreams. My dad used to have one that was so loud it would wake the entire house, says Nubs.
0: And it was so it has the same effect on you now as like your iPhone alarm has on. Man, what I hear, and there's one of the local news stations is using as part of one of their promos that Apple alarm.
2: That
0: I get upset every single time I hear it. I'm like, why would you do that? It's like putting, you know, police sirens in the background of your song. You want to make sure I never listen to your song again? Mm-hmm. Put some sirens in there.
2: Oh, man. Do you guys remember the original Atari had that fake wood grain? Apparently, back in the day, that was like the height of luxury was something wood grain. We had a big TV, and it was a giant, you know, wooden cabinet. Yeah, you guys, what kid doesn't love fake wood grain?
0: Yeah, I guess you don't see it anymore, do you? There's an SUV company. I don't know if it's the new Bronco or not, but they have the option for the wood grain. Oh, crud. I just had this conversation last week.
2: Was it the Bronco?
0: I want to say it was the Bronco, but for some reason, I don't think I'm right.
2: There was a 10-year span where, for some reason, the stick-on wood paneling, like we had a Pontiac Bonneville station wagon that had a huge swath of wood grain, but it was all stick-on.
0: Yeah, and then they would frame it in.
2: Yeah.
0: Yeah, with like edging.
2: Like the LeBaron convertible, the Jeep Wagoneer had it. I mean, no one thought that was real wood. They wanted to harken back to like the woody wagons from back in the day. But no one looked at that and thought, wow, that looks sweet.
0: Now, somebody says they used to use it on the PT Cruisers. No, we're talking about cool cars, not PT Losers. There's a car company that's doing it right now. This is going to drive me insane. It was like 5 days ago. I had this conversation with somebody.
2: Somebody does say the Jeep Wagoneer, you can get it now.
0: Is that what it is? You might be right. You might be right.
2: Imagine spending $90,000 on an SUV to get stick-on wood paneling.
0: My wife would kill me, but I would love it. I would love it.
2: Oh, someone just said us, you can get that as a stick-on yourself, like a contact paper.
0: No,
2: I can put it in the van.
0: That would be hilarious.
2: Smooth it all in the dent?
0: That would be awesome. Yeah, everybody's texting in. Yeah, the Jeep Wagoneer. Okay. Is that the huge one? Is that the big one?
2: Yeah, it's a real gaudy tank. Hey, a bit gauche.
0: Yeah, but imagine if it was wood paneled. How hot is that?
2: That would be pretty hot.
0: All right, where are we at? Okay, 888-545-5655. I don't know why this.
2: You know, it'd be hilarious if you and I get matching wood paneling. Like you on your Jeep and me on my van.
0: Stop being weird. Why do you have to do weird? Why do you have to say weird stuff like that? That's so weird.
2: Why don't you ever want to do anything?
0: It just seems.
2: Don't you want to be fun and dumb just for the point of being fun and dumb?
0: Why can't you just do it on your own and say, "Hey, look what I did"?
2: Because it'd be funny.
0: Why do you have to drag me into it? You're like, "Hey, let's make out during commercial breaks." I'm like, "What? Can't you just sit through a commercial break on your own?"
2: Okay, one, I've never said that, but two, it'd be funny if I saw like a Jeep and a van cruising somewhere. Like when we leave work, I think it calls like the Woody Boys or something cool. Don't you ever just get the urge to be stupid and have a great time?
0: Yeah, I do it 4 hours a day, and then I'm done with it.
2: Oh.
0: Yeah, then it's out of my system.
2: I use this as a ramp up to be stupid and dumb the rest of my day, too.
0: Here, hold on. Mutter Jeff just texted.
2: Trump Rockstar 21. Warren, my daughters also love to match everything from clothes to toys. It's cute when little girls do it. Not so much when two grown men do it.
0: Mutter Jeff says, you have no idea how bad I want an original Wagoneer. I've been searching, but it's impossible. Yeah, I think.
2: Dude, we had one growing up. It was badass.
0: Yeah, I'll tell you what's crazy is if you go a lot, those are wildly popular on East Coast beach communities.
2: Yeah.
0: When we were, was a couple of years ago, we were at Wrightsville Beach in North Carolina. You would not believe how many 80s and 90s Wagoneers, or I think there were 70s and 80s, 80s and 90s, they were everywhere. They were amazing.
2: I think the last year they made that was like 1994, because you could find them occasionally with factory CD players and leather seats, but...
0: Were those not the most comfortable seats you ever sat in?
2: Oh, dude, like it was cush, yeah.
0: Unbelievable.
2: Ours was blue with wood paneling. Oh, man, you guys, the Woody Boys, that is so cool. See? The Woody Boys.
0: All right, somebody threw this question out. We'll squeeze a couple of these in. Some of these things are really sweet and really endearing. Some of these are really sad.
2: Imagine pulling up to cut down your own Christmas tree in your new fancy wood-paneled family truckster. You'd just be drowning in panties, says R. Gibby.
0: I know. How East Coast grandmother is that? They make Hallmark movies about crap like that. That's fun. Hey, Jeff, any of them that you found, how much were they?
2: I don't think I've seen one for less than $5,000 in any condition.
0: I mean, I would be more than happy, you know, to pay that. I think that'd be fun. But no, when my wife and I, when we were at Riceville Beach in North Carolina a couple of years ago, and we were staying right on the ocean, so, you know, you have that, you know, that, you know, that's, you know, the road that runs right along the ocean, and everybody parks there so they can go surf during the day. And so it was like tons of all these old Jeep Wagoneers, or what was the other one? They had another one. The long one is a Wagoneer, and then there was something else, I thought. They all had surfboards on the top, but they were all immaculate. They were in great shape. And my wife and I'd sit out and drink coffee in the morning and just look at these Jeeps.
2: You guys, my grandpa had an F-250. It had the stick-on wood grain professionally installed. Within a year, it was all peeling up. It looked so bad, says Shane.
0: Yeah, I mean, if I was going to have it done, I'd have the pros do it. I'm not going to hack it out myself like I'm a fifth. Oh, my God.
2: All I need is $30 in a J.C. Whitney catalog, and we're going to get this done.
0: Mutter Jeff, $20,000 minimum.
2: If I remember correctly, too, those things had they had like 360s in them.
0: I just remember that.
2: And I think they stopped making them because that was the one that was bringing down like their overall fuel economy. So they're like, we got to cut something loose, otherwise we're not going to be able to do cars anymore.
0: I remember the seats being the most comfortable seats you ever sat in, and the steering had so much give in it.
2: Yeah.
0: You could spin that wheel around twice and still be going straight.
2: Jason, you need to swap that Danger Ranger for a Woody. Get wood on the Ranger. A Ford Ranger swathed in luxurious wood grain.
0: All right, 888-545-5655 here. We'll save this for after the top of the hour. But they asked people, they said, hey, what is something that you've come to terms with about yourself? Some of these things are awesome, very insightful. Some of these things are also very, very sad. Like one guy says, I'm ugly and I'll be single till I die. That's incredibly heartbreaking. But what are some of the things that you've realized, well, this is the way that life is? You know, like, I'll never be skinny, right? I didn't see a picture of you.
2: It sounds like this segment's going to be a lot of fun for me. can't wait, man. Just hit the commercial so we can get to the fun already.
0: My wife took a picture of me from over the weekend when we were out doing some stuff. And because I had to hold her. Oh, it was the same time when the cool kid, the 13 or 14-year-old kid was smoking a cigarette. Mm. And I leaned to the stranger sitting next to me. I said, you know who the cool kid is in that group. My wife had me holding her purse. No, my daughter had me holding her purse while I was sitting on the bench.
2: How
0: my wife took a picture.
2: How many purses does this man have?
0: Yeah, and so she took a picture, and I couldn't help but notice that there was like a little like boob in the picture. So she sent to the group chat. I said, wow, look at that lady's boob. And just I wanted to see if the kids said anything about it.
2: You wanted to beat them to the insult.
0: Right, and I wanted to see if they said anything about it.
2: I know you're all thinking it. I'm going to get ahead of it.
0: Thank God they all said, there's no lady in this picture. There's no lady in this picture. I was like, all right, cool, cool, cool, cool. They didn't notice the boob. That's good. That's good.
2: Mm.
0: But because of my own insecurity, I thought, that's a boob.
2: Gotta get over this.
0: That's a boob. Anybody else noticing? All right, so we'll take a look at some other things that people have had to come to terms with. The profound ones are the really good ones. Some of the self-deprecating ones are, well, they're sad. Well, we'll get to it after sports next.
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14: Among our top stories, St. Joseph County Sheriff's deputies are investigating reports of reckless driving involving dozens of vehicles.
15: Authorities say between 30 and 50 vehicles were reportedly speeding through the area before moving onto the U.S. 20 bypass around 9:30 Saturday night. Witnesses told deputies some drivers blocked traffic, stopped on the highway, set off fireworks, and performed donuts. Sheriff William Redmond says the behavior put drivers and police at risk. Investigators are reviewing evidence and consulting with prosecutors prosecutors about criminal charges.
14: The jury trial for a man who's accused of causing a serious drunk driving crash and then fleeing the scene has been postponed.
13: 22-year-old Brett Smith faces charges after a November crash in Elkhart that seriously injured three people. Investigators say Smith had a blood alcohol content level nearly three times the legal limit and was driving more than twice the posted speed limit before the crash. According to the Goshen News, court records indicate Smith later admitted involvement. His jury trial has been rescheduled for October 19th.
14: I'm John Simney from Newstalk 95.3, Michiana's News Channel.
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2: Yesterday, World Cup was a blast. Today, early this afternoon, Portugal has Uzbekistan, England has Ghana, Panama, Croatia, Colombia has Congo, DR in the late game. Milwaukee Bucks have sent Giannis Antetokounmpo and Bobby Portis to the Miami Heat. They're getting a pile of players, four, along with three first-round picks, along with one pick swap, and along with one second-round pick. In exchange, the Brooklyn Nets have picked up Julius Randle from the Timberwolves. They're sending Nick Claxton to the Chicago Bulls. Dusty May finalizing a deal to take the Dallas Mavericks head coaching job, leaving the U of M after a national title run in 2026. And tonight is the first night of the NBA draft. The Wizards have the number one overall pick. They will probably boof it. And baseball on tap a little bit later on the evening. The Tigers host in Detroit against the Yankees. Cubs are at the Mets, and the White Sox host the Guardians. There's your final sports for a Tuesday.
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16: All right, welcome to Tuesday. You can text the show anytime, 888-545-5655. Somebody asked the question, what have you come to terms with about yourself? And you realize, well, I guess this is just the way that I am. Some of these answers are difficult. You know, one guy says, I'm ugly and I'll be single till I die. That's not true. What did grandma always tell you? Who's a handsome boy? And there's someone for everybody out there.
2: You're a handsome boy.
16: I like this one. Something you come to terms with about yourself. For some unknown reason, some amazing people like me.
2: That's remarkably sweet.
16: Sometimes I look around and I look at the people that I've put around me and I think, what are these people doing here? These people probably shouldn't be here. These people should probably be off somewhere with better people than me. Oh.
2: Oh, here's a harsh one. I'm a walking wallet. Without a job, I am of no use to people.
16: Yeah. A lot of days it does feel that way. But sometimes you buy fun stuff.
2: Yeah.
16: Every once in a while. Or at least you buy stuff that make other people happy, which in turn makes me happy when I do that.
2: I can't stop the aging process, and I'll never have a six-pack.
16: What did my daughter say to me over the weekend that was so funny?
2: Also, what are you even going to do with a six-pack?
16: Show it off to everybody, right? Don't you? If you have a six-pack, don't you just pull your shirt up all the time? You're like, oh, boy, look at it. Look at this six-pack. I don't know what you do.
2: I think if I had a six-pack, I would have to, like, run and get real sweaty and then, like, stop at the corner and wait for traffic.
16: And then wipe your face off with your shirt.
2: Yeah.
16: Like, pull your shirt up and wipe off your face. Or
2: Or put it, like, put the bottom of your shirt in your mouth and be like, just like you're letting everything cool off for a minute.
16: Yeah, a guy, by the way, chewing on his shirt tail. We know what you're doing. You're showing off your six-pack. Yeah, what did my daughter say to me over the weekend, speaking of being a walking wallet? When I said, hey, where are we going for lunch today? It's Father's Day. And she said, we have food at home.
2: Ouch. You guys, my cats won't live as long as me, and they're the only children I may ever have. But the nice thing is, you can get more later.
16: Yeah, it's not like they're running out of cats.
2: I suffered permanent nerve damage due to an injury at work. I've finally come to terms with I will never have my arm back to what it used to be, and I can't go back to the job I love doing, says the Hot Fuzz.
16: That's sad.
2: I realize that I'm the type of person who can't follow a schedule. I have to bribe myself just to do the stuff that I need to do.
16: Bribe yourself with what?
2: Like, I'll do this for me if I can just get through these three things today.
16: You're like, there's some Jolly Rancher ropes at the end of the day if I get through it. Hey, dude, don't feel bad. Everybody does that, right? Don't you reward yourself? If I do this, then I can do this.
2: Like, for me, it's if I get all the crap on my to-do list done during the week, I can have fun and do nothing on the weekend. I've come to terms with the fact that my leg will never grow back, and I'm...

0: make you feel older than either being at the gym when the young people go, or, I don't know, going to a young lady's wedding and recently being surrounded by a bunch of 20-somethings and realizing how old you've actually gotten. You guys, I am unlikely to read all the books I've collected through the years, and yet I don't stop buying more.
1: Yeah, but, I mean, you know, some books are more attractive than others. So you can keep buying them and say, wait a minute, I bought that one last week. I'm not putting it on the list. I'm going to put that one now. I don't know if this is true or not. We're just talking about the being old thing. This is the meme that I woke up to this morning from one of the group threads that I'm in. So I don't know if this is true or not. It's just a meme that says, Danny Glover was 41 when he decided he was getting too old for this stuff.
0: That's true.
1: He was 41 in Lethal Weapon?
0: Yeah.
1: Wasn't he about to retire?
0: Yeah.
1: At 41? I think I'm more concerned about that than his age being, than him being technically considered old. Tell me more about this retiring of 41 nonsense.
0: Aaron Rodgers is still playing quarterback at that age.
1: Yeah.
0: I have come to terms that I am just a stupid person. I make stupid decisions, and it's like I don't retain information at all. I also learned not to call myself stupid in front of my girlfriend because she gets instantly upset. She said, my boyfriend is not stupid, and I don't have the heart to tell her that she is with a stupid dude.
1: Jeez. At least use the word dumb. Stupid has a different air to it than dumb. Everybody's dumb. Only a fraction of people are really stupid. Somebody says he can retire at 41 because of 25 years in law enforcement and maxed out benefits. I don't know what that means.
0: I gamed with a 20-year-old girl last week, and she said I kind of looked like a handsome grandpa, and it hurt. I didn't have anything to say. I just put my head down and kept playing. It's a Uber Geek game.
1: A handsome grandpa.
0: Hey, for all you guys out there that think feeling old and don't think you'll amount to anything, just think Harrison Ford didn't start acting until he was about 38 years old.
1: See, like, yeah, like I don't know if that's true or not.
0: Like, I've accepted the fact that I will never be fabulously wealthy. I won't even approach wealthy. And I've kind of, like, I don't want to say, like, tempered my expectations, but, like, there was a time 10 years ago when I thought retirement for me was going to be beaches and bitches and boats, you know, but I know that that's not going to happen. So the best I'm aiming for right now is comfortable, like comfy.
1: Coming to that realization is a devastating day.
0: That you're not going to be one of the elite.
1: You won't work hard enough to amass that sort of an empire, even as small as the empire may be. When you have to admit that to yourself, you're like, I am just a worker bee, and that's probably going to be about as good as it's going to get for me. The standard of living that I have now is pretty much going to be the standard of living forever. Unless I drop, there's no opportunity for me to pick up a ball. All I can do now is drop the ball. Write that down.
0: What a sucky thing to say.
1: Go ahead and write that down. We'll put that on a t-shirt. It doesn't seem like outside of winning the lottery, once you hit a certain age and a certain point in life, that there is no more like golden football to pick up and start running with. It's not going to happen for you. All you can do is screw it up. And if I did see the golden football and I picked it up, somebody would be shouting, stop, thief, and I would probably get shot in the back. He's reaching! I'm reaching for the golden football that doesn't belong to me.
0: You guys,
1: that's super funny.
0: Just getting to middle class would make me happy. I don't even know what that is anymore.
1: I don't either. My daughter was talking about it over the weekend because I guess the price of doing business would be in middle class now. I think the average is 80 something a year.
0: All I know is that however much you have when you get there won't be enough. And even if you worked really hard and made sure there was more there, that probably still won't even be enough. So I don't know. I have no idea. But I'm like you. Just try not to drop the ball. One foot in front of the other.
1: Don't screw this up, buddy. Don't screw this up. You're fine. It doesn't seem like I have a lot to gain, but I do have a lot to lose. And it's all up to me what I want to do.
0: You guys, I'm 55, work in construction, and these new young bucks always worry about me. Tell me, be careful picking that up, old man, or let me come grab that for you, old man. This Coconut Rich.
1: Oh. I thought he was running the elevator.
0: He was, for a while.
1: All right, 888-545-5655. We got to get to stupid people doing stupid things here in just a second. You know what? The one story ties into exactly what we're talking about right now.
0: You know how hard you have to work to stay ahead of all these anxieties? Man, it's a second job, Jason. I can't possibly grind harder than I'm grinding now.
1: The nice part is the more that you work, the less you think about it because you're too busy.
0: Yeah. Every once in a while, though, you'll get that brief moment where your mind kind of stares off into the void and you see what's out there lurking. And you're like,
1: A Pennsylvania man wins a scratcher. He gets $1.6 million or $10,000 a month for the rest of his life. This is one of those decisions that you have to decide. This is my goal in football. Am I going to pick it up and start running with it? It sucks that a lot of us, most of us, are at the point where in order to live the lifestyle we thought that we would retire at when we were in our 20s, we have to win the lottery to do it, right? This guy gets the opportunity.
0: He blows it.
1: You get one or you get the other. A lot of this has to do with how old are you when this opportunity knocks.
0: Idiot.
1: He makes the wrong choice. We'll get to this guy's story with stupid people doing stupid things next.
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1: All right, 888-545-5655. Somebody says, my house has been paid off for over 10 years. If I were to lose my house, we would have to live in a refrigerator box on the corner. And I hear those are prime real estate these days. I'm not sure exactly what you're getting at. How would you lose your house if it's paid off? Oh, yeah, don't pay your taxes. One of the smartest things I ever heard. Want to find out who owns your house? Don't pay your taxes. You'll find out who owns your house. 888-545-5655.
15: They're out there. 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
1: I appreciate the optimism that this man has, because optimism is in short supply these days. This guy thinks he's going to beat the system. He wins a scratch-off lottery ticket.
16: Hooray!
1: The top prize, $1.6 million, or you can take the $10,000 a month for life instead.
16: Hey, by the way, if it's that big of a prize for a scratcher, he's playing like the $20 or $50 scratchers. That's not a $5 scratcher prize.
1: Is that true?
16: Yeah.
1: The man's name is Alfred Benny. He made the decision about his prize that I think is wonderful. Hope. Opportunity. He declined the $1.6 million lump sum option and chose instead the lifetime payout of $10,000 a month. Alfred Benny is 87 years old. We were just talking about more days behind you than ahead of you.
0: Now
1: I'm going to play the odds, and there are many, many, many, many, many, many more days behind him than he has ahead of him.
0: Mm-hmm.
1: Alfred is a retired truck driver. He says he enjoys shopping at local farm stands, often grabs a scratch-off lottery ticket when he's out buying produce. He received a commemorative check, and he will now be collecting his $10,000 per month minus taxes for the rest of his life. They do make a note that the decision isn't as crazy as it may seem. Like many lottery prizes that offer lifetime payments, this game includes a guaranteed minimum payout.
0: Okay.
1: They don't tell you what the minimum payout is.
16: But also, didn't we find out that sometimes those lottery organizations, those clearinghouses can go bankrupt, and then guess what? You get nothing.
1: Nothing. I think we've also heard that that's just an urban legend. That's not true.
16: One thing's for sure, we'll never have to worry about it.
1: No. Indiana kid has he's been arrested, facing more than 100 charges after officials say he shot deer from a moving vehicle. The Indiana Department of Natural Resources say tips from concerned residents led to officers to investigate a 28-year-old man, Woodrow Snyder, from Charlestown. The case began last fall. Reports of shots fired. They pulled over Woodrow's pickup truck. Inside, they found several dead deer. They also recovered discarded firearms alongside the road. One passenger was arrested at the scene. Officials say evidence showed that Woodrow and several of his friends killed more than 30 white-tailed deer in the fall and winter season. He's now looking at 102 charges in Clark County, Indiana, and 7 charges in Jefferson County, including illegal sale of wildlife and hunting from a vehicle. It seems like they're a lot easier to catch when you're, you know, behind the wheel of an F-250.
0: Right.
1: Seems like I could run them down pretty easy.
0: Uh-huh.
1: So please be careful. They're out there. Stupid people doing stupid things. We'll get to entertainment news in a second.
16: Yesterday after the show, we lost Clive Davis. Keanu Reeves might be getting into the Lego game. Quentin Tarantino may be punting his final movie down the field a bit so he could act. Hot Ones is getting a spinoff. Ice Cube is running back one of his more popular film franchises. Not the one we all love, but the ones other people all love. And the Rolling Stones maybe could be hanging up touring life in favor of a more cushy residency gig. I'd be all for this, man. Residency gigs sound amazing. And I bet the casino that you stay at, probably in Vegas, gives you all kind of perks. Like, you're a Diamond Rewards member off the bat.
1: Well, look at that. There's a reason why Carrot Top never leaves his residency. There's a reason why the Blue Man Group always stays in Las Vegas. They try not to travel all that often. They keep the permanent residency there because it's a great gig to have. We'll talk about how you could watch Jaws in the actual water they filmed Jaws in, and the Madonna biopic. It was going to star the girl from...
16: Julia Garner from Ozark.
1: Yeah, from Ozark.
16: Our dear sweet Ruth.
1: It's all been shut down, and we'll find out why when we get to entertainment news next.
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New Bear Rock breaking Benjamin 1039 The Bear. What's up, you guys? Happy Tuesday. It's Morgan Reed here. Please go give me a follow over on all of my social media if you haven't already. It is just one of those very busy days today. Meeting after meeting, all crammed in between talking to you guys. So gonna try to be as funny as I possibly can. We've also got your chances to score AC/DC tickets coming up at 11 and 1 p.m. And at noon, a very cool opportunity for Thursday tickets for the Southland Cubs game this Thursday. We'll talk about all that and more after some Motley Crue.

So White Stripes 103.9 The Bear. Now, if only we could convince Meg White to come out of retirement, because we've got some big wins here for us rockin' ladies. Olivia Rodrigo has just announced her own all-women festival called Daisy Chain Fields. It's going to feature Stevie Nicks, we got Chapel Roan, we got Karen O, Garbage, Bikini Kill, a whole lot more. The lineup just dropped, and of course I'll keep you updated as we learn more about it. It's Nirvana up now.

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2: Today's Real Rocker of the Day is Alan Lowry from Plymouth. Alan works at UPS and Wings, etc. in Plymouth. He says he loves getting out to music events whenever he can. And when Alan's not rocking out at a show, you're going to find him singing karaoke, shooting pool, or playing darts. His favorite thing about the Bear is the mix of old and new rock. And Alan says he loves Metallica, Sleep Theory, and Bad Omens. Congratulations, Alan Lowry from Plymouth, Real Rocker of the Day number 248, powered by Hensley Legal Group. If you want to be the next Real Rocker of the Day like Alan Lowry from Plymouth, you can text the word ROCKER to 574-254-1039 right now to get your application started.

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0: 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If you've heard me say this before, then good, because somebody out there is going to be hearing it for the first time. 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

The wonderful Eva Under Fire, 103.9 The Bear, featuring Maria Brink. All we are waiting on now is their new album with the title track, Villainous. That's going to be out July 10th.

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Aerosmith 103.9 The Bear. Some sad news today as legendary music executive Clive Davis passed away at the age of 94. Man, if it wasn't for Clive, there is a very good chance that Aerosmith, Bruce Springsteen, Janis Joplin, Santana, so many others might not have had the careers that they did. Hell, I even saw Tim King from Soil post on Facebook yesterday about Clive Davis, giving them a chance. He was the one who really helped believe in all of these folks early on and helped change rock music for forever. So rest in peace, Clive Davis. Thank you for the soundtrack to our day today.

That was The Who on 103.9 The Bear featuring the shirtless wonder Johnny Hawkins of Nothing More with some Stained on the way. Stained, Hoobastank, Hinder, and Seether going to be hitting Real Off Music Center near us September 26th. Guess what? I've got a couple of tickets. You can text me the word Stained. That is STAIND. That is with the D in there, friends. 574-254-1039 for your shot at those tickets.

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1: Can't drown them away, can't sleep, can't think, can't find an escape from these dark, dark thoughts in my mind. 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

0: Dark Thoughts by my friends, The Funeral Portrait, 1039 The Bear. 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They are doing some wonderful stuff right now. I've got a really cool giveaway coming up here in just a couple of minutes as well. It is Thirsty Thursday this week at Four Winds Field with the South Bend Cubs. 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
1: Text me the word thirsty. 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

Stool on 103 Down the Bear 90s at noon. We're going top of the dome here for these, so if I get them wrong, don't hate me. It's album Enema, released 1996. Text me if I'm right, 574-254-1039. Slave to the Grind, I know this one. It's Skid Row 1991, some Monkey Business, 103 Down the Bear.

0: That was Alice in Chains of 103.9 The Bear. It's 90s at noon right now. My For You page got a little bit local this morning, folks. Urban legends around South Bend and the South Bend Stranger is back. Now, if you've never heard of this thing, it is a weird local urban legend that's been floating around Michiana for over a decade. Now, people claim to spot this, like, mysterious figure. It looks like a guy wandering around at night. Nobody knows who or what it is. And after a nearly five-year hiatus, there is a new dash cam footage from a rideshare driver that has surfaced that shows somebody running from this thing. And if it's legit, this is the first reported local sighting in about 5 years. I did my research. This is a real urban legend in South Bend. ABC 57 even covered it back in 2020, so this is not a brand new internet creepypasta or anything. Is it encrypted? Probably not, but have you seen anything creepy or unexplained around Michiana? You can let me know, 574-254-1039, about the South Bend Stranger, because I love a good local urban legend.
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Rage Against the Machine, 103 Down the Bear. It's 97 Noon. That was from 1999, The Battle of Los Angeles, into the album Lucy, released in 1995. It is Candlebox.

0: Incubus, 103.9 The Bear's 90s at noon. I've got your next free shot at AC/DC tickets coming up in just a couple of minutes. 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

to 103.9 The Bear. They just dropped another taste of their upcoming album, Pure Ecstasy. That is going to be dropping August 28th. The new song is called Bull Crap, because I can't say the actual word on the radio. You can check it out now over on YouTube.

0: was Disturbed at 103.9 The Bear. We have an update to that very difficult story involving the band Turnstile. Now, former guitarist Brady Ebert set to stand trial on October 5th in Maryland. Prosecutors allege he intentionally struck William Yates, that is the father of Turnstile vocalist Brendan Yates, with his vehicle during an incident back on March 29th. Now, originally, Brady was facing second-degree charges, but a grand jury later upgraded the case to include attempted first-degree murder. Dude, if convicted on that charge, he's going to be facing a life sentence. He remains in custody as he awaits trial. Just an incredibly sad situation all around, man, especially considering how important Brady Ebert was to Turnstile's early years. Turnstile has continued moving forward musically, though. They are doing some incredible stuff out on the road right now. Just one of those stories where you just hope everyone involved eventually finds some peace, man, whatever the outcome of the legal process is for Turnstile. We'll, of course, keep you updated as more information comes out on 103.9 The Bear.
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Far So Fake, Pierce the Veil, 103.9 The Bear with Breaking Benjamin, up now, officially wrapped on their new album. It has been a long wait since Ember in 2018, but we are getting new Breaking Benjamin almost here.

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0: Five-Finger Death Punch, New Bear Rock, 103.9 The Bear. Now, I have found my favorite World Cup story yet. Apparently, so many international fans have discovered ranch dressing while they were here in America that TSA had to put out a PSA reminding people that giant bottles of ranch have to go in your checked bag. They also had to explicitly say, please do not drink your ranch at the security checkpoint. That is a real sentence a government agency had to post online. Now, I am not saying that ranch is America's greatest contribution to the world, but I'm saying that if your vacation souvenir is a family-sized bottle of Hidden Valley, I think we're doing something right here. And no offense to Europe, but if you are filling your suitcase with ranch before you leave, hey, I think America's won this round.
1: Sleeping in the morning, here's what you missed.
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3: Stop being weird. 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
3: 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Because, you're like, hey, let's make out during commercial breaks. I'm like, what? Can't you just sit through a commercial break on your own?
2: 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But two, it'd be funny if I saw like a Jeep and a van cruising somewhere. 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

New Bear Rock from Evanescence of 103.9 The Bear into some Seether. Going to be out on the road with Hoobastank, Hinder, and Stain for the Break the Cycle 25th Anniversary Tour with a stop near us at Ruoff Music Center on September 26th. And guess what? I have one pair of tickets left. Want them to be yours? Text me the word Stain right out of 574-254-1039. That is the band name, Stain. You got to spell it right.

0: It's Ozzy Osbourne of 103.9 The Bear. No, I want your guys' opinion here. Seriously, it's kind of a moral debate over the Deftones fans who woke up to a surprise today after what's believed to be the band's long-shelved album Eros reportedly leaked online. It's out there. You can go find it. The unfinished recordings date back to sessions before their bass player's tragic 2008 car accident. The Deftones ultimately shelved this album before moving on to the album Diamond Eyes. Chino Marino has said this thing's never going to see the light of day, and now it is. It is leaked again. It's out there, which has hardcore fans split. Some are very excited to hear these lost songs, while others say listening is very disrespectful to the band's wishes. So, my question, if an artist shelves an album on purpose and then it leaks online years later, are you going to be giving it a listen? 574-254-1039. You can let me know.
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We're out of PTO, so it's about as close to the water as we're going to get. 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

0: It was Deftones' Infinite Source on 103.9 The Bear. Again, if you missed my earlier moral dilemma break in the hour, there is the album Eros from Deftones that has been leaked online. Are you going to be giving it a listen against the band's wishes? 574-254-1039. You can let me know. And that's going to do it for me today, you guys. Thanks for hanging out with me. If you are not already, please come follow me on social media, Facebook, Instagram, all of the stuff. I'm under my name, Morgan Reed. Looks like we are heating back up next week, folks, into the 90s. So get ready. I am going to have to take a beach day soon. I think Silver Beach Pizza is calling my name. Not sure how much longer I can ignore it. Enjoy the rest of your day, you guys. Stay cool. Be good to each other. I'll see you right back here tomorrow, 103.9 The Bear.
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Hey, man, happy Tuesday to you. My name is Drew Cage, 574-254-1039. Go ahead, hit me up with whatever you got, dude. You can, you know, use that number to call me or text me or, I don't know, write it on the wall at the bar, give it to some random stranger on the street. I don't care. Do whatever you want to do with that number, man. I'm just saying, you can have it. Maybe use it to win some AC/DC tickets. Details about that here shortly. Also, Drew Cage on the socials. Find me all over on that stuff, man. It's Tuesday. Nobody's paying attention. Do some strange stuff. Limp Bizkit. It's 103.9 The Bear.

0: 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Keywords, AC/DC. You want them. I know you do. The next one's going to happen at 5 o'clock because I just did one at 3 o'clock. Hopefully you got that 3 o'clock one. If you did, good. If you didn't, don't ask me for it. I'm not going to help you. I don't know. Morgan might help you. I'm not going to help you. I tell you exactly when these keywords are going to happen. Beyond that, man, you are on your own. Your next one, 5 p.m. If you missed that one, it's going to pick up again tomorrow, man. 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

New Bear Rock from Sleep Theory, 103.9 The Bear. So the new Grand Theft Auto 6 game, that's going up for pre-order later on this week. And I'm stoked about it, man. We've been waiting on this game for like 13-some-odd years. I'm still playing GTA 5. A lot of people are still playing GTA Online. It's one of the biggest, if not the biggest, video games of all time. But while we've been waiting patiently for this video game, the people of Florida have just been living it, baby. What Florida man tried to do now, 15 minutes. Rise against 103.9 The Bear.

Being the Bears' big voice guy is pretty great. I come in, read my scripts, do a lap around the office for some FaceTime, trying to think of any excuse to talk to Morgan, then find any excuse to avoid talking to Jason Lee and Cluck, and then boom, it's off to lunch. Then I hack my way through 9 at Studebaker. Glad my guidance counselor steered me away from being a surgeon. Who needs a beach house anyway? Pipes of gold always set to stun. It's me, the big voice guy on Michiana's home of real rock, 103.9. The Bear.

0: New Bear Rock from 3 Days Grace, 103.9 The Bear, Florida man doing Florida stuff, dude. Florida man told police he saw the Antichrist while driving on I-75. Unfortunately, that might be the most believable part of this entire story, dude. Follow along. Authorities say a man named Riley Ferrer crashed his pickup truck, seriously injuring two people, and as the first responders worked to get the victims onto a medical helicopter, the dude allegedly decided what the situation really needed right now was one more transportation-related disaster. Police say the dude tried to climb into the helicopter cockpit and take it for a joyride. Thankfully, and to the surprise of nobody, he was not successful. I'm pretty sure that no one who has ever said the phrase, quote, I saw the Antichrist on the highway, would ever also know how to fly a helicopter.
1: Sleeping in the morning, here's what you missed.
2: You know, it'd be hilarious if you and I get matching wood paneling, like you on your Jeep and me on my van.
3: Stop being weird. Why do you have to do weird? Why do you have to say weird stuff like that? 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
3: 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You're like, hey, let's make out during commercial breaks. I'm like, what? Can't you just sit through a commercial break on your own?
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New Bear Rock from Atreyu, 103.9 The Bear. How you doing, man? Happy Tuesday. My name's Drew Cage. Everything going all right? Nothing terrible happened? Text me up. Tell me all about it, man. 574-254-1039. Drew Cage on socials, whatever you want to do. 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In the meantime, Scorpions, 103.9 The Bear.

0: 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Your next shot at AC/DC tickets happen in less than an hour from now, man. 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
1: It is the 420ers Mind Blower. 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

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Yep, just driving around, wasting all that gas. 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

0: New Bear Rock from Eva Under Fire, 103.9 The Bear. We're going to get a little gross for a second here. A man in California had to be rescued after falling into a vault toilet at a campground because he was reaching in to get his sunglasses out. A vault toilet, if you don't know, is essentially like it's an outhouse with a really deep hole. That's pretty much all it is. Dude had to be rescued by authorities. He will be fine, but it does raise the question, the very gross question, what would you have to drop into a porta potty to actually reach in there to get it back out? Could it be sunglasses? Is it your cell phone? Like, what would you just not say, all right, that's just gone now, and actually reach into a porta potty to get it back? How much money would it take? 574-254-1039. Text it up or on the Facebook page. I kind of, not really, but kind of want to know.
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1: 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I just wanted to hear how that sounded. Hilarious. 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

New Bear Rock from Ice Nine Kills, 103.9 The Bear. They're going to be dropping a new song on Friday as part of the Dead by Daylight video game. Maybe we'll get it on Friday, and maybe we'll have it on the 6 o'clock news. I don't know. We'll have to wait till Friday and see. I've heard a little snippet of it. Seems a little bit heavier than Twist in the Knife, which I am all for. My name is Drew Cage. How we feeling? 574-254-1039. Drew Cage on the socials. Hit me up. Whatever you got, dude. I am here for it. Linkin Park. It's 103.9 The Bear.

0: Marilyn Manson, 103.9, The Bear. The final keyword for the AC/DC tickets for today has already happened at 5 o'clock. Hopefully you heard it. If not, picks up again tomorrow at 9 a.m. Be around. No excuses, all right? Okay. If you want to win some other stuff, though, take out your cell phone and text the keyword STAR to 574-254-1039. You can win yourself a VIP soundcheck experience with Dogstar. 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His name is Keanu Reeves. Literal John Wick. You're going to be playing a show at Silver Creek Event Center, Four Winds, New Buffalo on Friday, August 28th, and you can get a VIP sound check experience with that band and Keanu Reeves, which has got to be kind of annoying to be everybody else in that band, but I'm sure they're used to it by now. 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

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Do you and your wife or your husband have a special place that you like to go, man, that you call your spot? Like, this is our spot. This is some place that we just ended up being at one time, and we just kept coming back. We don't know exactly how it ended up as our spot, but it just is. Do you have one of those places like that? An 81-year-old couple, they have their spot, and they decided to renew their vows there after 60 years of marriage. Possibly the most heartwarming story I have ever told on the radio. Next, but Slipknot first, though. 103.9 The Bear.

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1: Falling in Reverse, 103.9 The Bear. This is possibly the sweetest thing you will hear all day, man. A couple celebrating their 60 years of marriage decided to renew their vows at Taco Bell. Mickey and Joanne Molestein, both 81 years old, say that they have eaten at this exact same Taco Bell location every day for 12 years. So it seemed only appropriate that when the time came to renew their vows, they did it at their spot, their Taco Bell. But I will say, Taco Bell every day for 12 years is pretty wild, but more power to them, man. Their relationship has survived things that would destroy lesser couples and lesser plumbing.
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0: It's time for the 6 o'clock news. It's when Drew plays something new.
1: It is the 6 o'clock news, my friends. I got some new stuff, and I want to know what you think about it, like we always do. 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Text in the word good or the word bad whenever you make up your mind. If you think it's good, text good. If you think it's bad, text bad. Simple? All right. It's a band out of San Antonio, Texas. Two friends met when they were like 8 years old, and they decided they liked music, and they eventually grew up and formed a band. They've been around since about 2017-ish, singles and EPs along those lines. Maybe you've heard of them, maybe not. They have their first full-length debut album coming out in October. It's a band called Kingdom Collapse. This song is called Survivor. Give a listen. Text good or bad, 574-254-1039. 6 o'clock news. 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

There you go, man. 6 o'clock news tonight. Kingdom Collapse. The name of the band song is called Survivor. What's your vibes? Is it good? Is it bad? Want to hear it more? Never want to hear it again? Totally up to you, man. Take out your cell phone. Text good or bad. 574-254-1039. Give you about, I suppose, 10 minutes. 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

I said, are you gonna be my girl? It's a 1, 2, 3, take my hand and come with me, because you look so fine that I really wanna make you mine. I said, you look so fine that I really wanna make you mine. Come on and get your kicks. 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

0: Jets, 103.9 The Bear. 6 o'clock news, a little bit ago, man. Band called Kingdom Collapse. Song was called Survivor. Curious as to what your vibes were going to be. And thought it was pretty good. 87% thumbs up on that one. 86.5 if you want to be very specific. But 87% thumbs up on that. As mentioned, they've been doing stuff for going close to a decade-ish. So they have some things to go back and dive through. Not a lot, because a lot of singles, a lot of EPs. But as mentioned, their first full-length album coming out in October. Be on the lookout if you liked it. And 80-some-odd percent of you did. So check them out. Kingdom Collapse. We'll do this again tomorrow. I'll play you new stuff. You tell me if it's good or if it sucks. It's 6 o'clock news. It's 103.9 The Bear.
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2: 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He's also big into singing karaoke, shooting pool, or playing darts. Just say you like hanging out at bars. It's fine. He's also a big fan of Metallica and Sleep Theory and Bad Omens. Those are his bands. Congratulations, Mr. Alan Lowry from Plymouth. 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

0: 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I'm going to take off and go home and do nothing because I'm fat and lazy, and that's what I want to do. 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Be here all throughout the day. Five more opportunities tomorrow. Hear the keyword, text the keyword, win the tickets. I am out. Have yourself a good night. Be safe, be careful, have fun, and most importantly, my friends, try not to die.
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12: He's trying to get us to call him DC around the office, but it's not taking off. 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

0: Alice in Chains as you and I get underway on this Tuesday edition of Hard Drive XL, the second night of Rockfest Week. All of my guests will be hosted by yours truly next month at Rockfest in Cadott, Wisconsin. Chad Gray of Mudvayne and Hell Yeah is here. He is my featured artist of the week. My other special guest tonight, Eric Vandenberg of I Prevail. As war and pestilence and madness continue around the world, we will look at paranoia and dystopia in all of our features, including survival shelters in It Came From the Web, paranoia in the rant and poetry corner, and dystopian sci-fi classics in screen time. Oh, and we have the birthday of Glenn Danzig to celebrate.
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0: Finger Death Punch, the latest Eye of the Storm on Hard Drive XL. 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

0: Foo Fighters on Hard Drive XL, preceded in The Rock by Mudvayne, as Chad Gray is joining me every night as featured artist for Rockfest Week. Chad will be there with me next month in Cadott, Wisconsin. Other bands on the bill include The Offspring, Hailstorm, The Pretty Reckless, Hollywood Undead, Pop Evil, Limp Bizkit, Body Count, Insane Clown Posse, Bones UK, Miss May I, Gojira, and I Prevail. Speaking of I Prevail, Eric Vandenberg of the band joining me later tonight as special guest.
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